outside.

0: It's 20 minutes after 6 o'clock. You're with me, Vincent. It is the Saturday morning. Great songs and memories I have lined up for you. We'll be going all the way to 9 o'clock. Well, 9 o'clock, and then we'll be joined by the doctors on HealthNet. For now, the great songs and memories continue. 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It's back. 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
3: The news on Radio 1, I'm Josephine Ndagano. The titular head of the Muslim community in Uganda, Prince Kassim Nachibinge, asks Muslim members of parliament to avoid divisions and prioritize issues affecting the people who elected them. Prince Nachibinge asks them to strive to do well, irrespective of their different political parties. This while meeting the Muslim Parliamentary Caucus, where he hosted a luncheon shortly after the Juma prayers at Chibuli Mosque yesterday.
4: Issues that divide us, but want us to focus on what unites us. There's a lot that unites us. There's a lot we have in common, like education, development, health. Let's look at those and let's not waste time on the divisions we have. There's no reason why we should waste our energies on those trivialities. But let's utilize our energies for the good of our people.
3: The Secretary General NUP, David Luongoya, expressed concern over the shrinking civic space in the country and increasing human rights violations.
4: Everybody knows what is happening in this country, and I believe the political actors, especially those on the opposition, every day each one of us has to move looking on the side, asking whether you'll be the next victim of abductions and all this other repression that is going on. The latest victim, Your Eminence, is the Honorable Elias Lukwago, who should ordinarily be here with us because he's the head of a political party.
3: And the President, Alliance for National Transformation, retired Major Mugisha Muntu, asks government to ensure that there is respect for the rule of law.
5: And I would like to call upon the colleagues who are in government. Really, these are not partisan issues. These are national issues. These are issues of building a culture. Because I keep saying this, let me repeat it. Today you are in power, tomorrow you are not. Then what happens? What do you desire to see happen when you're out of power? Because that will happen down the road. As day follows night, change is a constant. It's an immutable law of nature. You've already used wrong methods. You've used the army to arrest. Then why humiliate a person? Why? Why would you have to humiliate another person? At least those of us who participate in the fight, we've already known that leaders come, leaders go, governments come, governments go.
3: The government reveals that it's adopting a number of policy shifts to advance prevention and control the spread of sickle cell disease, key among them setting up regional sickle cell centers of excellence in all the regional referral hospitals across the country. The Commissioner Health Promotion, Education and Communication, Dr. Richard Kabanda, says this will help manage sickle cell disease countrywide, screen newborn babies, avail essential drugs for sickle cell warriors and logistics. Kabanda says the ultimate goal is to have sickle cell management centers in all regional hospitals across the country. This during the launch of Rooted Life Foundation.
6: Trying to have regional centers in the country. The country has over 16, 17 regional referral hospitals. They are scattered in many parts of the country, and we have not been able to have 17 regional centers as of now. We only have 10 within the different regional referral hospitals. I think that's another area for advocacy. At least in each of the regional referral hospitals, there must be a center of excellency.
3: For her part, the founder Rooted Life Foundation, Joyce Bagala, says they seek to advocate treatment and well-being of sickle cell warriors and their parents.
7: Rooted Life Foundation, our mission is twofold. First, we are committed to raising awareness about sickle cell disease, promoting education, encouraging screening, supporting affected individuals and families, and advocating for improved healthcare outcomes. We envision a future where every parent understands the importance of knowing their genotype, a future where every child living with sickle cell disease receives timely care and support. A future where needs are replaced with knowledge. A future where no family has to face this journey alone.
3: Police and Care Division have arrested a suspected notorious criminal identified as James Lumu, who is believed to be behind a series of robberies in Chalwaja and the surrounding areas. The arrest followed investigations into a robbery that occurred earlier this week in Chalwaja B zone. During the incident, the victim, Daniel Tainwa, a resident of Chiwanga in Mukono district, was allegedly attacked with a blunt object and robbed of his mobile phone. Luke Oyster is the Kampala Metropolitan Deputy Police Spokesperson.
8: Following information received during the investigation, police established that the suspect was allegedly involved in the attack. Police conducted an operation in Chalwaja Kapera and successfully arrested the suspect. The suspect is carried in custody as investigations continue to establish his involvement in other criminal activities within Chiwanga region and the neighboring areas. Inquiries into the matter are still ongoing.
3: And in sports, Scotland conceded after just 70 seconds to fall to World Cup 1-0 defeat against Morocco, but their hope of a historic knockout place remain in their own hands with one group game to go. Elsewhere in the World Cup games, the United States took a step towards winning their World Cup group as they beat Australia 2-0, and Brazil later beat Haiti 3-0 to register their first win in this FIFA World Cup. World Cup returns today with Netherlands playing Sweden at 8 p.m. and later at 11 p.m. Germany will take on Ivory Coast. Saturday morning show continues.
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0: FM 90 Radio 1, it's about 27 minutes. It's 27 after 8 o'clock. Time for us to take a look at what's making the headlines in the papers. Top story here in the... this is a Weekend Monitor.
1: Generals to pin Colonel Besigye. There are three generals mentioned here. General James Birungi, who joined the army in 1998 as a regular officer before being selected to attend the cadet course in India later that year. And there's General Richard Otoo, who's a senior military officer since 2025. He has served as the DIS. And General Abel, Major General Abel Kandiho, who worked at the Chieftaincy of Military Intelligence. These are some of whom the state will hedge its bets on. The 10 witnesses whom are soldiers, most of whom are soldiers, and they set out to prove that opposition leader Dr. Kizza Besigye engaged in treasonable activities, including purported drone strike targeting President Museveni. White Church denied Basude a recrimass 28 years ago. 29, actually. Kadongo Kamo artist Hato Herman Basude died in a fatal accident as he was headed to his ancestral home in Buwondo village. This is in Masaka. And you can find out why a well-known Catholic who even sang about the true love of God, did not have a recrimass at his burial. How ruling helped URA recoup 157 billion. You can also have more in the business outlook. More stories here, including Lukwago detention sparks legal alarm. You got that promotion at work, and then what? You can read up on that here. Many more stories for you in this Weekend Monitor, including Sudanese artists that bring visions from home. And on the sports side, sleep can wait. Not every supporter is willing or able to stay awake until dawn. Fortunately, advances in technology have made it easier than ever to remain connected through highlights, match replays, and condensed games later. For the fixtures today, we have Scotland, Morocco, Brazil, Haiti, Turkey, Paraguay, which I think is going on right now. That one's ongoing. We have Netherlands, Sweden, and Germany, Ivory Coast. Those are some of the games to catch on later today. Quickly turning to the Weekend Vision. Top story here. Hired to kill for 300K. Interesting. How they killed a businessman. Wrong target ends up on death list as police busts mercenary cartel. Fuel crisis. Government secures 439 million litres. Currently, the country has enough to last us 3 weeks. Why left PLU top job? Kabanda speaks out. And where is the missing file of slaughtered children's? Of slaughtered child's? Where is the missing file? Slaughtered child's ghost haunts the justice system. The world should learn from Uganda. What should they learn? Well, you can read up on this on the piece on World Refugee Day. Refugees hail government for inclusion and education. Many more stories, including how NRM's Kisembo defeated Noop in Chikube LC5 battle. Inside the war for both Taiwa Parliament reform and Kalangala by-election showdown is set. On the sports side, Africa need Morocco. How? Why? Read up on the Weekend Vision. 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
1: 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The management of Uganda Electricity Transmission Company, UETCL, informs the general public that it is risky and unsafe to conduct any activity under or within the Wayleaves corridor of any high-voltage transmission line. 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Management has learned that these corridors are being encroached into by some members of the public to carry out their daily activities. 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Note that any person who violates the above will be prosecuted in accordance with the law. UETCL advises those intending to carry out any development activity within the vicinity of any high-voltage transmission line to seek guidance from the Wayleaves office located at Plot 10 Hannington Road, or call our toll-free line 0800-277-002. UETCL, transmitting for transformation.
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2: 9 minutes. 9 minutes after 8 o'clock. You're with me, Vincent, here on the Saturday morning. Good morning, Doc.
3: Good morning, Vincent.
2: How are you doing?
3: I am stable.
2: Okay.
3: How about you?
2: Well, I am not sure.
3: You're unstable.
2: I would openly say unstable, but boy, it's one of those weeks where I feel like, first of all, I don't even understand how we're already halfway there. Yeah, like there's that to deal with. But
3: I'll tell you one thing.
2: Mm-hmm.
3: I can never know where we are in a year. I used to do those things many years ago.
2: Yeah.
3: When you say, now Christmas is about to happen, I need to plan for this.
2: Now I see. So, I think, you know, the way you look at the year takes the shape and form of whatever it is your primary problem is. So, some poor primary problem is rent. So, you take the year in the month. When it is school, you take the year in terms. I've seen for people, I've been spending a lot of time with people spending who do work in governance. They look at it in quarters. So every 3 months, somehow alarm bells in your head go off.
3: You need to make this quarterly report.
2: Exactly. But anyways, away from that, are you well yourself?
3: I think so. I think I'm fine. Things can be nicely interesting.
2: Okay.
3: I'm well. How about you?
2: That sounds like a good thing. Well, I already declared how I am, but
3: the thing is this.
2: Yes, please talk.
3: You look at how things have happened, the number of the kind of activities that have happened. Last time I was talking about HOSU.
2: Yeah, sure.
3: Yesterday we were talking about Juneteenth.
2: Juneteenth. That depending on where you are, that can take a very different direction.
3: Juneteenth is only in America.
2: Yes.
3: When you come here, it's World Psychosocial Day, maybe.
2: Thank you.
3: On the same day. So, you know, those who keep watching other countries' politics, you can see how people can happily settle within each other. With each other.
2: With each other.
3: And it was so amazing. I saw a Democrat hosting a Republican.
2: Oh, the picture of the four past presidents at the Obama opening of the Obama Center.
3: That was amazing.
2: Oh yeah, sure. Probably someday. Do not lose. Just maybe. But anyways, one of the things I want to pick your mind on, Doc. It's been bothering me, and it's usually when a lot of people come to me with consultations on a particular thing, I then know it is something for us to discuss here on HealthNet because. You know, my MD knowledge goes only so far. But one of the concerns that we still... I appreciate that there's a lot of awareness from the people in terms of knowing what it is. But in terms of fully understanding it, and I guess when we dive in the belly of it, then we will we'll probably understand some of the nuances. But colon cancer, Doc. When... I've quizzed you about, we're coming to 14 years now, I've quizzed you about cancers, and whenever I ask you to share with me the stats, you never put it all the way up. So I don't know if it's just the evidence of the people that I'm seeing around me that just seem to be suffering from it, or no people that are suffering from it, or is it actually on the increase? But that we'll be getting into in just a bit. But what's colon cancer, Doc?
3: Well, thank you so much. When you look at the digestive system, it starts from the teeth, the mouth, then the food gullet, down to the stomach, the small intestines, into the large intestines, the rectum and anal passage, then it's out. That's how food traverses the digestive system. And during that process, as when you eat food, it goes into the mastication chamber, which is the mouth.
2: Continue.
3: And then, if there's any problem in the mouth that makes you not able to chew food, you one day have an aphthous ulcer, the stress ulcer, that makes twisting your tongue difficult.
2: over there, you've gone far. Have you ever been like either chewing on gum or something and then you bite your tongue?
3: Exactly.
2: That one only.
3: Exactly. So when you're not able to twist food so it is able to be swallowed, you notice that's the beginning of the system. Mm. Then it goes down into the food gullet, or what we call the esophagus.
2: Mm.
3: And the esophagus has a mechanism to allow food only go down, not to come up. The moment you lose that ability to stop it from coming up, then you start getting reflux. You know, when you say chicken or things keep coming up and
2: God.
3: Then it drops down to the stomach. The stomach is the first reception area where food is stored, so that a bit of it gets released. In the stomach, it's like you know, a churning factor or something like that, that keeps on grinding. Little by little goes out. So what is digested, I mean, when the stomach does its work of further beating into liquid solution the food, it will go out into the lower gate of the stomach to drop into the first part of the small intestines that we call the duodenum.
2: Duodenum.
3: Now you remember.
2: Oh, duodenum is the first part also?
3: Yes.
2: Oh, okay.
3: Then from the duodenum, it will drop down to the ileum. That is the part of the small intestine. And then it goes, you know, it's a long distance.
2: Yeah, it's about, there's about 6 meters, I think.
3: So as it goes through all that, it is fashioned in a way that it helps food to get absorbed. Different types of foods will be absorbed at different...
2: We're still in the ileum.
3: Yes.
2: Okay.
3: For example, vitamin B12 may be absorbed at certain parts of the small intestine. And then you continue going down to the large intestine. The large intestine starts at what we call the cecum. The cecum area is where the small intestine joins the large intestine. And then it moves up on the right. Moves up into what we call an ascending colon, goes into a transverse colon, drops into a descending colon, then reaches what we call the sigmoid colon.
2: So wait, Doc, this, like the colon picture, because I remember this from like what, high school biology, that picture of where they draw the colon. So it's not just a preference, that's actually the arrangement.
3: That's the arrangement.
2: Interesting.
3: And it has, you know, that anatomy has pathophysiological implications. For example, tumors on the right tend to have ABCD. Tumors on the left tend to have this and that. So from the descending colon, we drop down to what we call the sigmoid colon. And then the sigmoid colon connects to the rectum, and then the rectum to the anal area. Okay? And that is the completion of it. So colon cancer can happen in any part of the colon. Okay? And when you talk about colon cancer, we mean a growth of cells that begins in a part of the large intestine that I've talked about, anywhere there. And again, to remind you, the colon is the first and longest part of the large intestine. The large intestine is the last part of the digestive system because it started from up here and went down. So, as you know, the system breaks down food for the body to use. Colon cancer typically affects older adults, though it can happen at any age. And now we are noticing a number of people who are slightly young getting colon cancer. And it usually begins as small clumps of cells that are called polyps. These form inside the colon. They are like small tags that will form around there. So polyps generally aren't cancerous, but some can turn into colon cancer over time. So that's why, as we go on, we'll see the importance of screening. And polyps often don't cause any symptoms. So for this reason, doctors recommend regular screening, screening tests to look for polyps in the colon, because finding them and removing them can prevent colon cancer from happening.
2: Really?
3: Okay? And so, this is how things happen. I hope you are following me clearly now.
2: Well, today you've made it very easy to follow you.
3: Okay. So, if colon cancer develops, of course, many treatments can't control it, but treatments include a number of things. It'll be surgery, radiation therapy, and medicines such as chemotherapy and targeted therapy and what you call immunotherapy. When you get a chance, you may talk briefly about those.
2: All right. For those just joining us, just about 20 minutes after 9 o'clock, HealthNet hosted by Zeroko, and today, along with Dr. Dung, we're talking about colon cancer. He's taken us through, well, a journey of the digestive system. I've not felt it that graphic since possibly primary school primary school science, not biology. But anyways, we'll be picking up on that along with what actually causes colon cancer. Can this be screened for? And is this something you can prevent right after this?
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2: 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Today with Dr. Dungu, we discuss colon cancer, and Dr. did a very, very, very definitive job of giving us a rundown of what the digestive system looks like and an intro of what colon cancer actually is. Now, Doc, back, yes. I think it must have been 2014, it's about an hour, a year in into doing this show. I guess people already found their comfort in putting their medical questions to me. And once, must have been an evening, a friend calls me and tells me, a man calls me and tells me, Vincent, I just gave birth. They went for number two. Eh? But it felt like that is what you go through when you're giving birth. And
3: of course, we no man who has had experience. So that would be a lie.
2: Believe me, when you have constipation, sometimes it feels like you brought life into the world. But anyways, when we talked about it, and of course, Dr. Google, it did point to around the possibility risk of colon cancer. But I want us to now be, you know, we have the opportunity to digest this. I know it's one of the things that's going to come up in the conversation, but let's talk about it more broadly. What symptoms is one going to see for them to worry about colon cancer or go get this checked out?
3: Well, thank you so much, Vincent. Unfortunately, many people with colon cancer don't have symptoms at first. Mm. When symptoms appear, they will likely depend on the cancer's size and where it is in the large bowel. But the common symptoms of colon cancer will include, and going back to the physiology of how things move, that food should take a certain journey from the time when you drop it in the mouth, goes down into the esophagus, settles in the stomach, goes into the duodenum, the small intestines, the large intestines, you go to cecum, go up ascending, transverse, descending, and then sigmoid up to the, when you get to the rectum. So in colon cancer, the problem is not in the stomach, it is not in the duodenum, it's not in the ileum or the smallest intestines, but it's in the large bowel. When you get a change in bowel habits, such as more frequent diarrhea or constipation, it could be a concern. When you get rectal bleeding or blood in stool, it's a concern that something could be wrong. There's also this ongoing discomfort in the belly area. You know, someone feeling bloated, they have cramps. And when you look at how this happens, is basically if the colon, which is supposed to be a tubular structure, if it is blocked, it means all that has been supposed to go through gets at a standstill, and of course fermentation continues, gases are produced, and then you start getting bloated. So the other way one can present is that feeling that the bowel doesn't empty all the way during a bowel movement, meaning that something's there. You feel like you need to empty, but since it is non-soft fecal matter, it is a mass, so there's a feeling that this mass has not emptied. So you get a feeling of the bowel not emptying properly. Then feeling, of course, weak and tired, especially when this tumor has been bleeding and you become anemic, losing weight without trying, all those are some of the common things. But as you know, these symptoms can happen in anyone. Mm. It can happen in a person with indigestion. It can happen in a person with irritable bowel syndrome. So you don't have to wait for these symptoms. If you notice a change in bowel habits, that's good enough to tell you that, let me see a doctor for advice. So if you notice these symptoms that worry you, is when you should make an appointment.
2: Look, it's there that I want to appeal. You know, for some reason these last 2 years I've had very interesting interactions with disease, and from a very interesting bird's eye view, as not the one with the disease, but I was very close to the people with the disease, so it just helped me almost have a very near picture of it. And the problem, I saw this problem of the symptoms even bigger, because I remember we've had conversations here where we've talked about Yes, if you get a headache, a migraine, go to the hospital, get it checked out. Could result in stroke, could result in different things that we've talked about here. But how subtle and one-off this one migraine that is notifying you about the stroke, brain bleed or whatever can be, it's just in a sea of so many others that you have taken Panadol or action for, that it just, you know, it goes under the radar. It's similar when with almost everybody has stomach problems. It's like for some reason you are bloating, you're belching, and then Doc, I don't know if you know, but there are people who have constipation in this way.
3: You know, when you look at constipation, yeah, how you define it,
2: mm-hmm,
3: it is a change from normal.
2: Mm.
3: If this person gets a bowel movement every day,
2: mm-hmm,
3: and without any reasons, instead of doing it the way it has been, now it takes 4 or 5 days. Now you're getting constipation.
2: Mm-hmm, mm-hmm.
3: There are people who naturally take long, depending on the length of their colon.
2: Really?
3: There are some people who have a fairly long colon that the journey to exit takes longer than to other people.
2: Mm-hmm.
3: So if naturally you've been taking 2 days to go to the bathroom,
2: mm,
3: and it's been like this for years, then probably you're okay.
2: Oh.
3: You may just have a longer...
2: Okay.
3: You know, route than the others. But if, despite all that, now you notice a change.
2: So you started, your number is 2, you've started 4, 5.
3: Uh-huh. That is a change. And that's what we're talking about. A change in bowel habits.
2: Okay, I think you've helped when you, yes, put it like that.
3: Because there are some people who are going, oh my God, I did not have a bowel movement yesterday, I have constipation today.
2: I hear you.
3: It may not be that.
2: So, Doc, so someone sees these symptoms. I prefer these ones because they're a bit more definitive, at least a whole lot better than headache. Where do they go? Like, what's the first step for them when they see these symptoms?
3: Well, it's to see a doctor. When you get to see your... I always want to encourage people to have a doctor you run it to in case of a situation.
2: Hmm.
3: Not that because Vincent has talked about this, I have abdominal discomfort, let me go and look for a specialist. Start with a general doctor that is near you, who, with all the ethics they have, will evaluate you properly. Take a history, do a physical examination, run a few tests, and then say, okay, based on ABCD, maybe we need further investigations.
2: Mm.
3: Then they refer you to the next level.
2: Mm.
3: But it's important that there's somewhere you run to in case you need to be seen.
2: Okay, that's good. Doc, do we know what causes colon cancer?
3: Well, doctors are not certain.
2: You started.
3: As always, what causes colon cancer? But as I said, colon cancer happens when cells in the colon develop changes in their DNA. And again, a cell's DNA holds the instruction or the instructions that tell the cell what to do.
2: Mm.
3: Divide, stop this, do this. These changes tell the cells to multiply quickly.
2: Mm.
3: Under normal circumstances, the cells be multiplying according to how they're supposed to be. But if you have a change in the DNA, then they can start multiplying quickly and living longer than they should. Eventually, you get an accumulation of these abnormal cells. They form a swelling, which you call a tumor, and this tumor is going to block the tube. I mean, it blocks the tube. It is the hallmark of all the complications.
2: Mm.
3: That this tumor blocking this tube called the colon can no longer go through. So you end up having no bowel movement. You have constipation.
2: Mm-hmm.
3: You end up having bloating because whatever you've eaten is going to stop somewhere.
2: Mm-hmm.
3: And
2: it can't
3: things
2: exit.
3: That ferment will start producing abnormal air that gives you bloating. The feeling of, you know, this tumor again has capacity to spread through the blood vessels there and the lymphatics to other parts of the body. So eventually you find someone has now a swollen liver, they have lymph glands swollen, or sometimes even going to the lungs, what we call metastasis, because the DNA has stopped giving the right instructions. for what these genes could be doing.
2: Doc, do you medics research to the point of finding out which cancers have a possibility of metastasizing other than others? And does colon cancer fall high on that chart?
3: Yes. You know, among the diseases that we've done a lot of research, I think it's cancer. I mean, other diseases like COVID-19, they did studies, Ebola, malaria is still undergoing research. But there's been a lot of innovation in the cancer science that we now understand that each cancer is a specific tumor. I think from the time when the human genome was fully described, it has become really good to understand what happens in what. There are certain cancers that are known to be stable, and there are those that are known to be fairly unstable, and that can cause a lot of discomfort. That can rapidly spread, that can respond to certain treatments while others cannot respond to certain treatments. So instead of having a blanket treatment for all these, we now know that if, say, you have microsatellite instability high or low, you respond to this and not to this. All that is because we are able to do research on this.
2: I hear you.
3: But now that we don't know what causes the cancer, we need to understand that these changes let the cells continue living when healthy cells die as part of their natural life cycle. But for them, they continue, and then they form a tumor, and the tumor can, or the cells in this tumor can invade and destroy healthy body tissue. So that is what makes cancer malignant. The word malignant is malicious, because they invade without fear or favor and cause damage to other areas.
2: I see you. So, Doc, quick one. Around now the investigation of it.
3: Even before that?
2: Yes.
3: When you don't know something, you need to know who is at risk so that you can do prevention. When you get to know that I'm in that category. For example, the moment you become older than me,
2: which
3: you're
2: is
3: at risk.
2: Which is 90 what?
3: So old age is a risk factor for colon cancer. Although it can happen at any age, but as we grow, most people with colon cancer are older than 50 years. Okay. And the numbers of people younger than 50 who have colon is now beginning to grow. And actually, in the last session of ASCO, I think there was a full discussion. ASCO is the American College of American Society of Clinical Oncology. There was a session on cancer in young people, colon cancer in young people. Being of black race, according to studies.
2: Especially,
3: of course, when you look at people in the United States, that black people have a greater risk of colon cancer. And this, again, goes back to the genetics that we have.
2: But I thought we're supposed to have, like, those tough genetics, the ones that run marathons. How are they susceptible to cancer? But anyways.
3: When you have a personal history of colorectal cancer or polyps, then you're at a higher risk. Because having had colon cancer or colon polyps increases the risk of colon cancer. There's what we call IBS or IBD, inflammatory bowel disease, conditions that cause pain and swelling in the intestines, what we call inflammatory bowel disease. This can increase the risk of one getting colon cancer. And, you know, we've heard about ulcerative colitis, Crohn's disease. Some of you haven't heard of them. But these are conditions that might be associated. And then we have certain inherited syndromes or a combination of issues that can increase colon cancer risk. I was talking about certain DNA changes that increase the risk of colon cancer that are running in families. So it takes you back to the black race. And there's a terminology that you can Google later called Lynch syndrome.
2: Lynch
3: spelled as L-Y-N-C-H. So that one is a genetic predisposition to getting colon cancer. So family history of colon cancer, and people who have a low fiber diet but filled with high fat. There's a time many years ago when we talked about what WHO had released on eating of, you know, foods like sausages, etc., and its association with cancer. So not saying that you cannot eat them, but if you eat a lot of low fiber but high fat diets, it increases your risk of getting colon cancer. If you are not waking up every morning or once in a few days to exercise, you are at risk. If you have diabetes, if you are obese and you smoke a lot, then you're doing that. Should you say drinking less alcohol or not to drink?
2: Drinking less.
3: So if you have a meter that tells you now this is enough, it becomes easier to drink less. But sometimes you could drink less and then someone comes with, let's toast to this. Let's take this.
2: I like when the doctors know the struggles we go through. It makes your advice more on the ground.
3: So, those are some of the risk factors that can predispose someone to colon cancer.
2: Doc, like I pointed out, last year had a couple of visits to the hospital, and on one of them we had this investigation that just went on for months. I think it must have started late May through June, July, September. Just kept going for an investigation around lower abdominal pain. First we thought UTI, then we checked for something else, and then we bounced around, and then finally, when we went to a much older physician, his experience could be told in how he was counting. You know how they do that measurement of heart rate?
3: Yes.
2: This man was using his watch to count heart rate. That's how old he was. But something, one of the comments he made during the investigation, and we didn't finally get his, he pointed us in the right direction, finally got the final diagnosis from a gynecologist. But he said, see, with women around the lower abdominal area, it's like, if it for a man, it's very easy to tell where the problem is. For women, it's like a cross-section of organs that's it's around there. Ended up being something around appendicitis. But two questions. One, the sheer multitude of organs that are around what is in the neighborhood of the colon area, abdominal area for women, does this present even a tougher chance in catching colon cancer, especially in women? But secondly, this is appendix that just seems not to be doing anything in the body, but is still there. Isn't this also a risk factor for colon cancer?
3: It's not a risk. Actually, the appendix is not part of the colon.
2: It is in the neighborhood. The Muliruana.
3: Is where the small bowel ends.
2: It terminates.
3: And then the large one.
2: Oh.
3: It can actually act as a filter. If you're so good at eating stones, you will drop in there instead of continuing that side. So whatever God put in someone is for a reason. But sometimes they can cause trouble. As you know, appendicitis is quite common. Okay. But talking about female versus males, it actually doesn't change a lot, because

0: men have the prostate, women don't have that.
1: Mm.
0: They have the uterus.
1: Mm.
0: Then you have other glands, they have other glands.
1: Mm.
0: And it's not that they're always there. For example, the ovaries are hidden. They're very, very small. Unless when they get diseased, that's when they can get something getting out of range. So, irrespective of what it is, colon in men, colon in women is there. Yes. And you cannot confuse it with anything else.
1: Awesome. Is it one of the ones that you can screen for? And I'm scared about when you sell the screening, because what's the one for prostate cancer? Lisa, digital exam?
0: Yes. Even in colon cancer, actually, it's good to do a digital rate exam of the rectum, where the doctor or nurse inserts a lubricated gloved finger into the lower part of the rectum to feel for any lumps. So that's like the quick one. You can also do screening using what we call a fecal occult blood test. This is a test to check stool for blood that can only be seen with a microscope. Okay, so a small sample of stool will be placed on a special card in the laboratory, and they do certain things, and they tell you whether it's positive or not. There's also what they call a guaiac fecal occult blood test. Now, this is where a sample of stool on a special card is treated with a certain chemical, and if there's blood in the stool, the special card changes color. That is what they call the guaiac fecal occult blood test. But there are now other ways, like immunochemical fecal occult blood test, where a liquid is added to a sample. The mixture is injected into a machine that contains antibodies that can detect blood in the stool. So even if things are really, really hidden, these advancements can help tell if you are doing that. And you ask yourself, why do we have to look for blood? Do you know why?
1: Why?
0: Because we said, when you get accumulation of these cancer cells, they grow. Unfortunately, they don't have a very good background to keep them solid. So you have a swelling that can easily break loose. And when it breaks loose, because it has a lot of vessels in it, it starts bleeding. That's why people with colon cancer will present with anemia. The other day I was teaching students and I said, if you see a gentleman with anemia, especially iron deficiency, don't take it lightly. Because for them, they don't have a justification for having iron deficiency anemia.
1: Oh, yes.
0: Iron deficiency is commonly caused, unless you have hookworms, is commonly caused by bleeding. And if a man, you have iron deficiency anemia, we have to investigate it thoroughly to see where is the bleeding. If you have ruled out worms, we want to see, do you have any tumor inside that is bleeding? The other way we can do it is through what we call a sigmoidoscopy, which is a procedure to look inside the rectum and the sigmoid colon. Here we are trying to look for the polyps, the small pieces of bulging tissue that form in the colon and can turn into cancer. After the sigmoidoscopy, then the one that looks almost everywhere is a colonoscopy.
1: Mm-hmm.
0: A colonoscopy is a procedure that uses a colonscope to look inside the rectum and the colon for any abnormalities, polyps, swellings, etc. And you may look at it as if something that is very, very challenging, but actually it's a thin tube-like instrument with a light and a lens of viewing. And these days they have screens. So the doctor, instead of looking through that small thing where they don't see properly, they have a big screen.
1: Really? Okay.
0: As they insert, they're able to see. It's like a video that you watch and see where the problem is. And when they find that there's an abnormality, then they'll take off samples, biopsies, and take them for evaluation.
1: Doc, I want us to quickly shift gears to treatment, because I want to know, is this one of the ones that you can treat, and what are the treatment options?
0: So once we've made a diagnosis, and again I'll say this, for cancer you need to have evidence. You need to

0: that indeed this is cancer. So you take off a tissue, what you call a biopsy. When you take a biopsy, it will undergo evaluation, and the experts can do lots of things, including, you know, physical look and also assessing for genetic mutations that would have taken place. And the treatment and outcome will depend on what genetics these tumors are expressing. What are molecular challenges? Are there mutations? Do they have this and that? And then you are going to treat them according to that. So when you remove a sample, it's for testing. We do blood tests, and then we confirm that you have cancer. When you we confirm that there's cancer, the next thing is to know what stage is it. Colon cancer treatment usually involves surgery to remove the cancer. And your healthcare team might recommend other treatments, such as radiation therapy and chemotherapy. The treatment options will depend on the cancer's location and its stage. For example, if it is anal cancer, surgery is not the best. The best would be chemo radiation, where we'll use our technology in terms of radiotherapy and then treat the person. So for surgery, it helps remove the polyps, and if there's a tumor, it will remove it. And there are some people who are going to present with advanced stage cancer and they need surgery. For example, if it's obstructed, you have obstruction, they can do what they call a partial colectomy, where they do surgery to remove part of the colon that is
1: diseased.
0: Yeah, it's diseased. Yes. So during this procedure, the surgeon removes part of the colon that has the cancer. And also they will look for some tissue or other
1: surrounding
0: on either side. Are there lymph nodes? Are there this and this? They remove all of them and take them for evaluation to see that, as we did this colectomy, we found 20 lymph nodes. When they examine them, they say out of the 20, 10 were cancerous. They were carrying cancer in them. So that tells us that now you have a tumor that is maybe of size T4 or something, and you have lymph nodes, so we say N3A or N3B. And if you don't have disease that has spread to other parts of the body, then you say M is 0 or M is X if you don't. So in addition to surgery, we can use chemotherapy. And chemotherapy uses strong medicines to kill cancer cells. Chemotherapy for colon cancer is usually given after surgery if the cancer is large or has spread to the lymph nodes. Chemotherapy can kill cancer cells that might be left after surgery, and this helps. But there are situations where we prefer to give chemotherapy first before surgery. So that one's called neoadjuvant chemotherapy. That before you do the surgery, try to shrink the tumor. If it had, you know, deep roots inside, try to loosen them so that when you do the surgery, you are able to remove the tumor completely.
1: It's like how we shake our teeth before we go to the dentist to remove it.
0: You're the person. Okay.
1: Yeah.
0: So the other form of treatment, and sorry, I'm going through them quickly.
1: Please.
0: But the detailed, we can give the details at some point. For example, radiation therapy. This one uses powerful energy beams to kill cancer cells. So, you know, some people misuse the word. They say okukalirira. They're actually not putting in a hot pan.
1: It sounds like that.
0: There's no heat that drops onto your body.
1: It's like they take a kanyama and they take you kalirira. You guys, what you're doing over at Cancer Institute. But anyways,
0: so
1: please continue.
0: This energy of radiation comes from X-rays. It comes from protons and other sources. And the radiation therapy can shrink a large cancer before an operation to make it easier to remove. The way I talked about chemotherapy. Or it can be given when surgery is not an option, or it can be given as follow-up treatment to make sure that whatever we're treating, we're completely removing. That is radiation. But now there's something on that people are looking out for on Google or what, called targeted therapy. Targeted therapy uses medicines that attack certain chemicals in cancer cells. And by blocking these chemicals, the target treatments can cause cancer cells to die. So here, you are not hitting everything. You're not using Saba Saba. You are using
1: Sniper.
0: A sniper. Now you know how to you're using a sniper that is going to put a red dot to where they want the bullet to go. And then it goes there. Then you can only do target therapy if you are able to characterize the tumor. If you are able to know that the tumor has A, B, C, D. And I have seen the target.
1: Here.
0: And that is where I'll throw my locked. That thing.
1: Drone.
0: People who play that.
1: Oh, throw the dart.
0: That thing.
1: Yes.
0: And it goes there. Now, there is immunotherapy. Immunotherapy is not an immune booster. The people say, now let's give you immune boosters to treat cancer. Immunotherapy is a treatment with medicine that helps the body's immune system to kill cancer cells. The immune system fights off disease by attacking germs and other cells that shouldn't be in the body. As you know, cancer cells survive by hiding from the immune system. When they see you coming, they run away. They move the other side. So immunotherapy helps the immune cells find the cancer. And for many people, you've heard about use of these medicines, okay? Immune checkpoint inhibitors. For people with either early or advanced stage colorectal cancer, immunotherapy is now a cornerstone of treatment if the tumor has findings of what we call deficient mismatch repair genes, or microsatellite instability high. There are times when they send you to the lab and they give you results that have DMMR, MSI-H, or MSI-stable, or MSI-low. All these are done to be able to know whether this person can benefit from immune therapy or immune checkpoint inhibitors. An important part of the immune system is its ability to keep itself from attacking the body's normal cells. And to do this, it uses what we call checkpoints. Okay? And these are proteins on the immune cells that need to be turned on or off to start an immune response. I actually think we need to get time to talk about this. Because colon cancer cells sometimes use these checkpoints to avoid being attacked by the immune system. And drugs that target this checkpoint help to restore the immune response against colorectal cancer cells. That's why we evaluate someone and say, okay, you have this, now we shall give you certain medicines. And of course, the details, you don't know them. We have the programmed cell death inhibitors. Programmed cell death means a cell is planned when to die. And because of that, they don't accumulate. So if we have inhibitors of that, the number of medicines that can do that. You've heard about pembrolizumab. I hope you have heard about it. Nivolumab. Dostalimab, these are complicated medicines.
1: Doctor,
0: that we shall not talk about.
1: But, Doc, as we bring this home, I like today you've been very, very definitive, very thorough, taking us through the digestive system. You helped us understand colon cancer. You showed us how dangerous its prognosis can be. So, I don't know, where do you want us to look as we close out?
0: Well, to let you know that colon cancer is one of those cancers that can be detected early. You can try to prevent it, and you can detect it early. When you detect it early, it means you can treat and cure that. But if it's unfortunate that it got detected late, then we use, what you call palliative care interventions. Because palliative care has a special role to play in patients with colon cancer. And by palliative care, I don't mean only end-of-life care. End-of-life care is just one bit of it, but we look at all the aspects, how to prevent complications of treatment, such as nausea and vomiting, so that someone can tolerate the treatment and then they respond to the treatment. So it plays a big role in this.
1: All right.
0: But colon cancer, if treated early, it's curable.
1: All right, you've heard it. You've heard it from Omsawo Dungu. Thank you so much for making time for the show. Unfortunately, got a bit of a challenge with that line and unable to get back to the questions. But I think we'll probably pick up on this before we start on that discussion next week. Coming up, the news in English. Thereafter, the Saturday Cruise with Bree.
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3: Yes, hello, Mr. Head Teacher.
4: Yes, Mr. Mwanga. How are things?
3: We are pushing. How is it going? 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Congratulations.
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1: The management of Uganda Electricity Transmission Company, UETCL, informs the general public that it is risky and unsafe to conduct any activity under or within the Wayleaves corridor of any high voltage transmission line. These corridors measure 20 meters, 30 meters, 40 meters, and 60 meters for the 66 kV, 132 kV, 220 kV, and 400 kV respectively. Management has learned that these corridors are being encroached into by some members of the public to carry out their daily activities. These various activities include building both permanent and temporary structures, establishing car bonds, bricklaying, excavation, dumping, tipping, planting vegetation exceeding 6 feet in height, among others. Note that any person who violates the above will be prosecuted in accordance with the law. UETCL advises those intending to carry out any development activity within the vicinity of any high-voltage transmission line to seek guidance from the Wayleaves office located at Plot 10 Hannington Road or call our toll-free line 0800-277-002. UETCL, transmitting for transformation.
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5: The news on Radio 1, I'm Josephine Ndegeno. The State Minister of Agriculture in charge of fisheries, Robert Migade Ndugwa, has asked leaders in the fishing communities to sensitize the masses, especially about the messes on the lake, to enable government correct and overcome the challenges on the lake. Migade revealed this during his visit to the islands in Kalangala district, Lake Kaya and Kitobo, among others, to campaign for NRM flag bearer ahead of next week's district by-election. He says leaders should sensitize and educate the masses to overcome problems in fishing communities. He further urged people in Kalangala to entrust NRM candidate and vote for her back to parliament, since she knows all the challenges affecting the fishing communities.
6: The people in the fishing community need to understand that actually the lake is theirs and this is their source of livelihood. That's why when we are passing the Fisheries and Agriculture Act, we said let leadership go back to the landing sites. Now it would be also good if you also bring an MP who understands those issues. The MP will complement the legal provision. But it's also very good when you have a minister who understands these same issues. So when you have a minister interested by the president, you have an MP who understands them, then you have the locals.
5: Police in Manafa district are hunting for a driver who fled after the taxi he was driving overturned at Kafu Township along the Manafa-Lukaka road, killing two passengers and injuring four others. The crash involved a Toyota Hiace registration number UA169BX. Preliminary police investigations indicate that the vehicle was traveling from Luakaka towards Manafa when it reportedly developed brake failure while descending a slope, causing the driver to lose control before the vehicle veered off the road and overturned. The deceased have been identified as Barbara Nelima, a support staff member at Bugobero Health Center for and resident of Butiru Town Council, and Rogers Patrick, a resident of Kabutola in Manafa district. Four passengers, including a nurse attached to Bugobero Health Center for, sustained injuries and were rushed to Bubolo Health Center for treatment. Police in Wamala region have intensified operations against fuel siphoning and theft of road construction materials along the Kampala Chiboga Chankwanzi Hoima Road. This followed an intelligence-led operation conducted in Ramata Town Council a known hotspot for the crimes targeted organized criminal networks. They prey on fuel tankers, construction trucks, heavy machinery, and storage yards. The operation led to the arrest of a suspected Bring leader, Wilbur Mayanja, and the recovery of 20 jerrycans containing suspected stolen diesel, a Tata Prima truck registration number UBL 030A, that was allegedly being siphoned, pumping accessories, among others. Wamala Region Police spokesperson Lamek Chigozi has warned the public against engaging in acts of economic sabotage.
7: The siphoning and scavenging on materials used for this road has done more harm than good, because these are some of the factors which have always led to the delays in the completion of these construction works. And at the end of the day, our ordinary people who are complacent are the victims, because you will not stop eating dust. Because where these construction works are ongoing, there is a lot of dust. The only way you can be saved is by having this work done and completed in the time as it was scheduled. But if you just look on, when thugs turn up and steal whatever is being brought to do the construction works, the delay will always affect you and all of us, especially you who are in the villages who are near these roads.
5: Boda operators have been urged to prioritize discipline in their work and collaborate with government and other stakeholders to streamline the sector. Kampala Metropolitan Police Community Liaison Officer SSP Donald Muhwezi emphasizes that it is the responsibility of every border rider to uphold a positive image of the industry instead of engaging in criminal activities such as theft, among others. He notes that the border sector employs a large number of people, and for that reason, riders should work to transform it into a more organized and professional sector in the country. And elsewhere, a six-year-old Ebola patient who Congolese authorities were searching for after armed men stormed at the hospital where she was being treated has been found and is doing well. Dr. Luvambo Gaston said that the girl and her mother had been taken by very angry men from a hospital in the eastern city of Butembo 2 days previously. It's unclear whether the men were known to the child, but suspicion and fear surrounding Ebola treatment centers have been high during the current outbreak. On Friday, Gaston said the child and mother had turned up at an Ebola treatment center roughly 18 kilometers from Butembo. Next is Saturday Cruise.
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0: It is Bobby Wine. Bobby Wange playing for you on our Radio 1 FM 90. Great songs, great memories. 17 minutes after 10 a.m. and my name is Bree. How are you doing? How's your weekend going? How's your week been? I'm here to just, you know, make your Saturday even greater. So I have a fantastic lineup coming your way, including the weekly highlights. I have all-around entertainment. I'll be sharing a food recipe that you can try out. And for someone who would love to read, who loves reading or would like to learn how to read, I'll be recommending a very, very interesting book. And of course, we'll be looking back at some of the biggest moments and highlights from the past weeks. I know a lot has been happening. Of course, not forgetting, I'll be playing those timeless and good old classics that never get old. Like this one I just did play. And I'm always here to make your Saturday great. So when you want to talk to Bree right now, what do you do? The WhatsApp number is 0703-090-090. Let me know what you're up to and be part of the show. And I know as you're going about your business here and there, and you would like to know how to plan your day, right? So I'll be, before I go any further, let's see what Mother Nature has for us.
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0: Yes, in Kampala City at the moment, it is 25 degrees Celsius. It feels a little bit warm. So as we go about the day, we should expect sunny skies. Then for the night in Kampala, it's clear skies. And looking ahead, the temperature is in Kampala expected to reach at a high of 28 degrees Celsius and will drop to a low of 19 degrees Celsius. Around the surrounding areas, that is Entebbe, it is 26 degrees Celsius, and then Mukono, it is 25 degrees Celsius. So whether you're heading out for a swim, if you're just staying indoors, it's pretty much a calm and good day for you to run your errands. I'll be back in the next hour to give you another update on the weather.
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Great songs, great memories. I was salt on paper, push it. It's interesting how way back in 1987, salt on paper did this song, and they thought it was corny, but unexpectedly, it became the defining anthem in the 1980s hip hop. So imagine how you do something and you're thinking it's not it, and it comes out to, you know, surprise you. So that's how life is as well. So as you're planning and doing things here and there, just do them. Just do them. Don't think some are not worth it. They say one's meat is another one's poison. So how are you today? It is the 20th of June and it's a productivity day. This day highlights ways to do tasks better and achieve more in less time. So, as you know, as you're going about your errands today, it's about working smarter. So, this day encourages us to look at how we manage tasks and find ways to enhance their efficiency. Sorry. So, you can start by setting that goal and dream big. So the quote of the day is by Oprah Winfrey. And it goes, we can't become what we need to be by remaining what we are. This quote reminds us that growth requires change, yes. But if we don't want to achieve new goals, then we're going to stay in the same place. If we want to improve our lives and become better versions of ourselves, all we have to do is keep doing different things. We shouldn't be doing the same thing over and over again, because it will make you comfortable and you stay in the same place. So whether it's learning a new skill, breaking that bad habit, pursuing that dream, or even overcoming that challenge, transformation happens when we are willing to evolve. So the person you are today has brought you this far, but then the person you want to become may require new habits, may require new knowledge and a new mindset. You can now think about it. It is by Oprah Winfrey, and it helps us understand that we can't become what we need to be by remaining what we are. Of course, in life, if you want different results, you must be willing to do different things, right? It is free on the Saturday cruise. Let me know what you're up to. The WhatsApp number is 0703 090 090.

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Bring us to 11 minutes to 11 a.m. It's a Saturday cruise by Brie, if you're just joining us. We're wrapping up the first hour of the show. So you can feel free to share with me your weekly highlight. The WhatsApp number is 0703-090-090. Well, at the top of the hour, we're going to have the Luganda news. And then when I come back, we'll catch up on what's happening in the entertainment world. I'll be sharing a food recipe that you can try out at home and a book recommendation for someone who loves reading. Very interesting book to catch up with. And of course, not forgetting that Radio 1 is all about those songs that bring back those memories. I want to play some songs in the next hour. And you go like, wow, when did I last listen to this song? When I look at my playlist right now, it is amazing. I can see everywhere I go, Jackson Brownie, Tony Braxton, I Love Me Some Him, Keith Sweat, I Want to Love You Down, and many more. Just let me know how you feel this morning. Let me know what has been interesting for you throughout the week. Let me know how you're doing. Let's just be here together till 1 p.m. because it's all good, all nice, having you be part of it. But before we get into the news, this is an amazing one that I'm sure you'll like. Wenga Muzika, Dizoizo.

0: Musao, I couldn't sleep well last night due to cough and flu.
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2: The management of Uganda Electricity Transmission Company, UETCL, informs the general public that it is risky and unsafe to conduct any activity under or within the Wayleaves corridor of any high voltage transmission line. These corridors measure 20 meters, 30 meters, 40 meters, and 60 meters for the 66 kV, 132 kV, 220 kV, and 400 kV respectively. Management has learned that these corridors are being encroached into by some members of the public to carry out their daily activities. These various activities include building both permanent and temporary structures, establishing car bonds, bricklaying, excavation, dumping, tipping, planting vegetation exceeding 6 feet in height, among others. Note that any person who violates the above will be prosecuted in accordance with the law. UETCL advises those intending to carry out any development activity within the vicinity of any high voltage transmission line to seek guidance from the Wayleaves office located at Plot 10 Hannington Road or call our toll-free line 0800-277-002. UETCL, transmitting for transformation.

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3: Kusawa etano, heza machaguru na kuruwa lero chali na fe, kuchenda Radio 1. 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

0: Yes, great songs, great memories, and that's what Radio 1 is all about. My name is Bree. Welcome to the Saturday Cruise. We're into the second hour of the show, 20 minutes after 11 a.m., and we're still together all the way till 1 p.m., and I'd like to know what you're up to. Let me know how your week is going, how your weekend is going, what your plans are. I'm so interested in knowing what you are up to today, and in case things are not going the way you want them, I'm here to make your Saturday even great and more great. So as you are going about your business, I'm sure you'd like to know what the weather is going to be like today.
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0: Yes, in the city center here, the central building, it is 26 degrees Celsius, and it feels like 31 degrees Celsius. For the rest of the day, we expect sunny skies, and then for the night, it's clear skies all the way. On the temperature side, expect it to go as high as 28 degrees Celsius, and it will be as low as 19 degrees Celsius. When I look at Entebbe right now, someone is going to the beach, and you must be the happiest, because it is 27 degrees Celsius, and then Mukono, it is 26 degrees Celsius. So it's a pretty decent day for you to, you know, walk your dog, catch up with yourself, talk to your loved one, and also go and have that swim. Go and have some good food today. It's Saturday, why not? Well, I'll be back in the next hour to give you another update on the weather.
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Great songs, great memories. My name is Bree. Welcome to the second hour of the Saturday Cruise. In case you're joining me, the WhatsApp number you can use to be part of the show is 0703-090-090. Time for the book club. What are we reading? What am I recommending today? Well, the title of the book is Leave Your Mess at Home. Leave Your Mess at Home. It is by Tolani Akinola. It's just a moving family drama that reminds us that every family out there carries hidden wounds. So in this novel, there are four siblings from a Nigerian immigrant, and they're living in Chicago. So they realize each one of them is struggling with personal disappointments, identity, relationships, and the weight of that parental expectation. So here in this book, they happen to reunite for Thanksgiving after years, and of course, they come together and there's all these buried secrets, there's all these resentments. So now they are facing each other and they have to confront that painful truth about themselves for one another. And it's such a hard book that explores themes of forgiveness, of healing, of cultural identity, of unconditional love. And of course, a difficult balance between honoring our families. So as you read this book, you realize that you have to reflect on that important question here. How much do we owe our families? And how much do we owe ourselves? So it's a heartfelt reminder that healing often begins when we stop pretending, you know, everything is fine, and start facing our messes honestly. That is where life begins. So you can, you know, just check out this book. I found it interesting. It is by Tolani Akinola. Leave Your Mess at Home. It is a Saturday Cruise, and my name is Bree. The title of the song that I'm going to play for you right now is Broken Hearted Woman. Indeed, it is by Jessica J.

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Great songs, great memories. The weekend is always a perfect time for you to recharge, to pursue your hobbies, to spend quality time with your loved ones. So I hope you are doing something around that. But sometimes you may just want to just relax and be in your cocoon, which is okay, right? Well, let me know about your weekly highlight. I know there's a lot happening. Someone here was telling me the slices out of the bread have decreased, so I don't know what that means. But, well, the highlight of the week for me is that the former Kampala mayor and president of the People's Front for Freedom, that is Mr. Lukwago Arias, he was charged with misprision of treason and remanded to Rosira prison. That is until Monday. According to the court, the offense of misprision of treason alleges that an individual had knowledge of plans aimed at unlawfully charging the government, changing the government, sorry, but failed to report the information to the relevant authorities. Lukwago appeared before the Makindye Chief Magistrates Court. That was on Wednesday afternoon. And then he was denied the charge. So this opposition lawyer was remanded to prison pending further proceedings. He's expected to reappear in court for investigation as the investigations are ongoing. So we maybe can keep our ears to the ground, but that is what is happening. It is 9 minutes to midday. At the top of the hour, we're going to have the BBC News, and then I'll be back in the next hour to catch up with you. But before that, here's Jackson Brownie, Everywhere I Go. My name is Bree.

0: It is Radio 1 FM 90, great songs, great memories. We're wrapping up the second hour of the Saturday Cruise. It is 4 minutes to midday, and I'll be back in the next hour to catch up with you. I'll be recommending a book for you. We'll be catching up on what's happening in the entertainment world. Of course, let me know what you're up to. Patrick Sewanyana, thank you for being part of the show. And I hope your Saturday is as good as it can be. In case it's not, I'm here to play you those old classics that will bring back those memories. So Uganda's biggest and most exciting wedding and lifestyle event is back. 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

0: advice, which is make sure you're hydrated, make sure that high-risk groups, which are the elderly, small children, people with underlying health conditions, are out of the heat during the hottest time of the day. But also we've been seeing some quite new initiatives as well. So, for example, this year we've got these so-called heat shelters in many towns and cities across the country. Now, these are public spaces like libraries or sports halls, which are air conditioned, and people can go in and just sit down, have a drink of water until the worst of the heat has passed.
1: BBC News. Two remote-controlled roadside explosions have killed seven civilians in a tribal district of northwest Pakistan. Police in Khyber Pakhtunkhwa province say the first blast targeted a private vehicle and the second hit another, taking the wounded to hospital. The militant group Tehrik-e-Taliban Pakistan is active in the area, although no group has claimed responsibility for this attack. The health minister for the Democratic Republic of Congo says the number of confirmed cases of the Ebola virus has risen to more than 900. He said 80 recovered patients had been discharged from Ebola treatment centres. The World Health Organization has said it could take months for a vaccine to be ready. Australia's agriculture minister says the first mainland case of bird flu caused by the H5N1 strain of the virus has been detected in a remote area of the southwest. She said tests had revealed that a migratory seabird, a brown skua, was found southeast of Perth. The Australian Prime Minister, Anthony Albanese, had this update.
2: What we're about is making sure, firstly, that we do whatever we can to restrict the spread. We, of course, always examine these issues carefully. We have prepared for it. This is something that has happened through migratory birds. It's happened by definition around the world, and that is why we've been preparing for this.
1: Australia's been tightening biosecurity at farms and testing shorebirds. In the Men's Football World Cup, Paraguay managed to cling on to their early 1-0 lead against Turkey despite being reduced to 10 men after midfielder Miguel Almirón was sent off towards the end of the first half. Turkey is now out of the tournament. Earlier, Brazil beat Haiti 3-0 and Morocco defeated Scotland 1-0. The US went through to the second round with a 2-0 win over Australia. BBC News.
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0: 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Great songs, great memories. I know as you're going about your business, running your errands, you want to be sure whether you'll need that warm garment or you should need an umbrella or something like that, or how you should even plan that swim. Let's take a look at the weather.
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0: Yes, it is 28 degrees Celsius in the city center. It feels like 32 degrees though. And for the night, it's still clear skies that we expect. On the temperature side, expect it to go as high as 28 degrees Celsius, and then it will be as low as 19 degrees Celsius. In Entebbe, at the moment, it is 28 degrees Celsius. Then Mukono, it is 27 degrees Celsius. So probably it's a good one for the weekend.
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It is Michael Jackson, She's Out of My Life, playing for you on Radio 1 FM 90. Great songs, great memories. It brings us to 29 minutes to 1. So we are into the last hour of the show. So it's a moment we get to talk food. And today we are learning how to make ginger turmeric chicken, brothy rice. Something about this skinned chicken and fluffy white rice is that it is more tasty when it's bathed in fragrant ginger, turmeric, coconut. It makes the weekend just perfect because it's really, really tasty. So it's something that I would advise you to try out. So to make the ginger turmeric chicken, brothy rice, you'll need garlic cloves, 4 of them. Then you will need 5 medium shallots. Make sure you chop them. Then you will need fresh ginger. Make sure you peel it and chop it as well. Then you, if you're someone who loves pepper or hot chilies, you can get that serrano. And you will need fresh lime juice. It can be just 2 teaspoons, not so much. Then you will need 2 teaspoons of ground cumin, 2 teaspoons of ground turmeric, then 2 teaspoons of ground coriander, then refined coconut oil. Then you will need 4 bone-in skin or on chicken thighs. You need kosher salt, you'll need black pepper, and you'll need some chopped baby spinach. And then for the rice, you'll need 2 cups of white long grain rice, and you're good to go. So how do we make this ginger turmeric chicken with brothy rice? First of all, you combine garlic, shallots, ginger, serrano, lime juice, the cumin, the turmeric, and the coriander. You combine them and you blend them until they are finely chopped. Then, after that, you add coconut oil and pulse until all form a smooth paste. Then after that, you sprinkle chicken thighs with 2 tablespoons of kosher salt and black pepper. Then after that, you place the chicken skin side down in a large high-sided skillet over some medium heat. Doesn't have to be hot, too hot, just medium heat. Then you cook until the fat is rendered and the skin is crispy. That will take you about 12 minutes. Then after that, you flip the thighs and cook until it is ready. Then after that, you transfer to the cutting board. You reserve on the side a tablespoon of drippings in a small bowl. Then you wipe the skillet clean and add them back. Now, after that, you heat over medium high. You add a cup of ginger turmeric curry paste that you mixed, and then you reduce the heat to low and cook while stirring constantly until aromatic for about 2 minutes. Then after that, you stir in your coconut milk and water. You let it simmer until flavors melt. That is for about 4 minutes. Then after that, you season the broth with the remaining 1 teaspoon of salt. Then you turn off the heat and then you stir in that spinach that you chopped. Then you cover the lid until wilted for, that is about 1 minute. Then after that, you slice your chicken thighs into pieces. Then you add your cooked rice
to the shallow bowel, and then you have your, you ladle the broth around rice, and then you top each with a sliced chicken. And just like that, you have your meal ready. Remember, don't cover the chicken after cooking, because leaving it uncovered preserves that crisp skin that most of us love. But if you don't love it, it's okay. Then if the curry paste starts to stick to the pan, you add a touch of water and scrape it gently, maybe with a wooden spoon. In case you missed out on any step or any ingredient, let me know. The WhatsApp number is 0703-090-090.

0: It is a Saturday cruise on Radio 1 FM 90. We're into the last hour of the show. Thank you so much for checking in on WhatsApp 0703-090-090. It's always a pleasure having you be part of the show. So what is happening around you? What is happening your side? Just let me know. Drop me a message and I'll be able to share it. Well, and what is happening my side in the entertainment world is quite interesting.
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0: So the DNA findings in the late Paul Kafero's estate dispute are to be released or revealed next week. So Honorable Balam Barugahara Atenyi announced that the long-awaited DNA findings of the late Paul Job Kafero were released on Thursday. So he's going to be releasing them on Thursday next week, which is the 25th of June. He says the proceedings will be broadcasted live on the television so that the public can follow the outcome. He went ahead to explain that the event will be attended by the police forensic laboratory team, the government analytical laboratory team, and the directorate of the government analytical laboratory. One would wonder why they had to do this, but Mr. Barugahara says that the DNA findings are expected to address the questions about more than 25 young people who claim biological ties to the late Kadongo Kamu legend. So members of the press, the children, the mothers, the uncles, the clan, the leaders, all the relatives and a few close friends of the late singer will attend the official reading, while the rest of the public will follow the proceeding live on television. May the late continue to rest in peace, and I hope that everyone gets satisfied with what is going to come out. It is a lot happening. Let me know, just like I said, what is happening on your side.
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Great songs, great memories. I hate to say bye, but I have to make way for my colleagues to come in. It is 8 minutes to 1 p.m. And at the top of the hour, which is 1, we're going to have the locker room. Sorry, we're going to have the English news. Then after that, it will be the locker room with the sports highlight. I really appreciate everybody that has been part of the show. Thank you so much. I pray that as the month is ending, I wish you blessings. May your dreams come true as you're going about your day, as you're going about your week, as you're going about your weekend. You can just make someone smile. You can just say hi to them, tell them how good they look. You can just smile at a stranger. You never know. I always tell people your story could begin anywhere that you least expect. So be kind out there. Don't be harsh, because all we need is love. Well, as I bow out, we can continue the conversation on my socials. Look out for Brandy Bai, and let's have a conversation there. We have Frank Mbarire Ndiku Sanga playing for you at 6 minutes to 1 p.m.

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3: 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How are things?
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3: The news on Radio 1, I'm Josephine Ndegano. The State Minister of Agriculture in charge of fisheries, Robert Miga Dentuga, has asked leaders in the fishing communities to sensitize the masses, especially about the masses on the lake, to enable government correct and overcome the challenges on the lake. Speaking during campaign rallies in Kaya, Kachanga and Kitowo for the NRM flag bearer Aida Nabaiga in Kalangala district by election, Migade said leaders should sensitize and educate the masses to overcome problems the fishing community faces. He further urged people in Kalangala to entrust NRM candidate and vote have to work on the challenges affecting the fishing communities.
4: The people in the fishing community need to understand that actually the lake is theirs and this is their source of livelihood. That's why when we are passing the Fisheries and Agriculture Act, we said let leadership go back to the landing sites. Now it would be also good if you also bring an MP who understands those issues. The MP will complement the legal provision. But it's also very good when you have a minister who understands these same issues. So when you have a minister interested by the president, you have an MP who understands them, then you have the locals.
3: Boda boda operators have been urged to prioritize discipline in their work and collaborate with government and other stakeholders to streamline the sector. Kampala Metropolitan Police Community Liaison Officer Donald Mohoizi, while addressing boda boda leaders at an engagement organized by Mogo Uganda, noted that it's the responsibility of every boda rider to uphold a positive image of the industry instead of engaging in criminal activities such as theft, among others. He noted that the boda boda sector employs a large number of people, and for that reason, riders should work to transform it into a more organized and professional sector in the country. Police in Manafa district are hunting for a driver who fled after the taxi he was driving overturned along the Manafa Luakaka road, killing two passengers and injuring four others. The crash involved a Toyota Hiace, registration number UA169BX. Preliminary police investigations indicate that the vehicle was traveling from Luakaka towards Manafa when it reportedly developed brake failure while descending a slope, causing the driver to lose control before the vehicle veered off the road and overturned. The deceased have been identified as Barbara Nelima, a support staff member at Bugobole Health Center 4 and resident of Butiru County Council, and Rogers Patrick, a resident of Kabutola in Manafa District. Four other passengers, including a nurse attached to Bugobero Health Center for sustained injuries, and were rushed to Bubulo Health Center for treatment. Police in Wamala region have intensified operations against fuel siphoning and theft of road construction materials along the Kampala Chiboga Chankwanzi Hoima Road. This followed an intelligence-led operation conducted in Ramata Town Council, a known hotspot for the crimes, targeted organized criminal networks that prey on fuel tankers, construction trucks, heavy machinery, and storage yards. The operation led to the arrest of a suspected ringleader, Wilbur Muyanja, and the recovery of 20 jerrycans containing suspected stolen diesel, a Tata Prima truck registration number UBL030A that was allegedly being siphoned, pumping accessories, among others. Wamala Region Police spokesperson Lamet Chukwuze has warned the public against engaging in acts of economic sabotage.
1: The siphoning and the scavenging on materials used for this road has done more harm than good, because these are some of the factors which have always led to the delays in the completion of these construction works. And at the end of the day, our ordinary people who are complacent are the victims, because you will not stop eating dust. Because where these construction works are ongoing, there is a lot of dust. The only way you can be saved is by having this work done and completed in the time as it was scheduled. But if you just look on, when thugs turn up and steal whatever is being brought to do the construction works, the delay will always affect you and all of us, especially you who are in the villages who are near these roads.
3: In sports, both Turkey and Haiti have been eliminated from the 2026 FIFA World Cup group stage. Haiti lost 3-0 to Brazil. Turkey lost 1-0 to Paraguay today, having lost their opening Group D match 2-0 to Australia. Turkey went scoreless in their first two games, sealing their exit. Next is Locker Room.
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0: 13 minutes past 1 p.m. You're listening to the Radio 1 Locker Room. My name is Moses Echodu, and this show is proudly brought to you by Pepsi and Pizza Bond. And in studio with me, I do have John Torach and Joy. We are not with Zeno today. He's going to be joining us online, where he's currently attending, I would say, a panel discussion at Kings Park Arena. But you've been listening to The Cup of Life. You've been listening to The Cup of Life by Ricky Martin. For those of you who have watched World Cup enough, that is the 1998 World Cup theme song. And quite a way to go back, John, yeah?
1: Yes, throw back in time.
2: Great songs and memories.
1: Yes. That's Radio 1 was almost making 1 year.
0: Wow. What? Yeah. Yes. Oh, you forget 1997. Yeah. Well, 1998 AFIFA World Cup that was in France, of course, eventually won by the host nation, France, after beating Brazil in that final. Still one of the darkest days of my footballing
1: life. That 98 World Cup, I was supporting France. But there was a very interesting story, and I don't know how many people were watching this in Acholi Inn, but you see, the whole of Gulu was
0: Brazil.
1: Mm. But there were some two errant Acholi France fans.
0: That is you?
1: No, I wasn't among them. So, Zidane heads in the first goal.
0: Mm.
1: Guys celebrated. They broke a bottle of water on his head. When the second goal entered, there was dead silence.
0: The FIFA World Cup, ladies and gentlemen, always with the stories.
1: Oh,
0: and I will be telling you my sporting moment of the week, but I'll allow John and Joy to share their sporting moments of the week. But first, please do send us your sporting moment of the week on 0703-090-090. The World Cup is here, and we're going to be, you know, getting deep into the World Cup stories, because we've really not given the World Cup its due attention as we would have loved to.
2: Looks but like now, waking up failed you guys.
0: Oh, me?
2: Yeah.
0: I was watching the Brazil game at 3 a.m. What are you talking about? The only game I have not watched is the game of Scotland that was played at Scotland Morocco. Mm. That game was at 1 a.m. Mm. I didn't watch it.
2: Actually, even watched 2 p.m.
0: Hmm?
2: Even watched 2 p.m. game.
0: We all watched Turkey. Yeah, we all watched Turkey. And speaking of Turkey,
1: there are some things I just gave up.
0: Yeah, for you have accepted.
2: You will wait for us.
0: This is the world.
1: There's some things you just agree to. I can only watch those games when I'm coming here on the show.
0: And then you just tune in.
1: Yeah, because I'm up by about 3:45. So most of those I can catch.
0: Those you can catch. Yes. And maybe for our listeners, do send us a message on 0703090090. Tell us, how have you found watching the FIFA World Cup thus far? Yeah.
1: If the fixture was attractive, I would have found a reason to stay up.
0: Because I know there are some fixtures fallen away.
1: Exactly. Some I've even woken up for. Last weekend I did wake up for a fixture.
0: I know for the Brazil Morocco game.
1: Yes, I woke up for it.
0: We left, slept a bit early, and woke up for it.
1: Yeah. The Morocco Scotland game, I knew Morocco was going to win it. I didn't even bother.
0: It was rubber stamped.
1: Yes, it was rubber stamped. There was nothing. Brazil, Haiti. I knew Brazil was going to win it. Brazil was going to drop points against Haiti. So why stay up?
0: Yeah.
1: Turkey.
0: I expected Turkey to pick a result.
1: The shocker was that they were knocked out. But either way, Turkey.
2: A 10-man team.
1: Yes, Turkey.
0: They played an entire half.
1: Yes. And of course,
0: a man down.
1: This is the first half. This is the first game where somebody has been sent off covering their mouth.
0: For talking to an opponent while covering their mouth. Exactly. Absolutely. Yeah. I think it is taken too long.
1: Of all people.
0: Yes. He should know better.
1: He's the most senior player.
2: I know he's the most senior player, but you also know him. He's known for pushing the line.
1: Yes.
2: It's not a surprise, but it's a surprise.
0: I think, you know, they keep forgetting the changes in the new rules. And I think now that someone has finally been punished.
1: It's going to sink in.
0: It's going to sink in. But your sporting moment of the week, John.
1: Well, sporting moment, I have to say, there's been a lot of it has to do with the World Cup, I think, and maybe I'll remember some along the way. But I'd like to just tip my hat off to Vozinha, the Cape Verde goalkeeper.
0: Yes, yes, he's had absolutely.
1: A week to remember for the ages. Before he walked into his game, he had about 20,000 followers on Instagram.
0: Mm-hmm.
1: By the end of the game, he had 2 million followers. As I speak now, he's hurtling towards 20 million. And that means a lot of things, of course, from a marketing point of view and whatnot. Life-changing things the World Cup does for people. His mother couldn't travel to go and watch him play.
2: World has made it possible.
1: I think the embassy even sent people to take the mother's photograph in her living room. It's crazy the way things turn on an event.
0: John.
1: And that just shows you the effect that the World Cup has got and the spirit of it.
0: While you're at it, a certain team in Italy from Serie C, called Ravenna FC. Outside Ronaldinho at 46 years.
1: At 46.
2: Are you for real? You guys. You know when that thing happened, one of
1: us.
2: I'm doing some World Cup work off here, and one of the people I was with, one of my colleagues there, said that the sad thing is this has happened late in his career. He will not reap like the most benefits of it, but whatever he can, let him grab with two hands, because his age will betray him at one point.
0: Yes.
2: But however, he will reap the little
0: he's able to.
2: Yes,
1: but you know, in such instances, when you sign a player, one, you're signing for the marketing
0: purposes.
1: You'd probably never hear of that team until they made this decision. That's one.
0: Speaking of,
1: but secondly, the players might pick up a couple of things from him.
0: Absolutely,
1: improve them as people, as players.
0: The community around is going to pick up something.
1: Exactly, and see what excellence looks like. You know, it's different when you just hear about it, but when you're next to it, and then you start seeing.
0: It starts to rub off on you,
1: and you know what to work on to reach a level of excellence.
0: Speaking of Italians and attracting greatness at later stages, Lewis Hamilton winning the first Grand Prix.
1: Ladies and gentlemen,
0: to all the Ferrari fans.
1: At this stage, we continue like this, we shall build a statue for Kim Kardashian. If we cannot afford her whole body,
2: why
1: we shall focus
2: hating?
1: On one part of the anatomy.
2: Why are you hating? You know, love is a beautiful.
0: We are not hating.
1: We're not hating.
0: We are appreciating the impact. We are appreciating the impact.
1: We are appreciating.
2: Love is a beautiful thing.
1: We are appreciating.
2: Anyway, my sporting moment of the week. First of all, in football, definitely Cape Verde, how it played.
0: Yes.
2: It wasn't like the most explosive game, but beautiful football to see from a superpower and an underdog. The same thing happened to DRC. I will confess, I didn't think they would match up, though they have good quality, I didn't think their quality would match up to the quality in Portugal. This is a team that has all, Portugal has all its players in some of the biggest Europe leagues. It has the likes of Ronaldo, Bernardo, all those guys. And coming up against DRC, I thought DRC would do well, but they did well. Like, I was like, kudos to this team. They understood the assignment. And given their journey, yes, they beat Jamaica to come into this final, but you realize their goal came late in the game for them to get past Jamaica. They nearly missed the World Cup, missed it in the Africa qualifiers. But then when they reached the World Cup stage, they announced themselves. And for those who said Zabri is overrated, I salute you. But moving on. Our neighbors, Rwanda, are having a tournament that ends today, the Kwibuka Women's Tournament. And for the first time, that tournament had a super over between Rwanda and Brazil. Women's cricket is getting like the publicity it should get, but it's also growing in quality.
0: And I'm so sad that Uganda is not anywhere in this mix.
2: You ask me off air, I tell you why.
0: But
2: it was a very good game to watch. Rwanda, as the hosts, have been doing well in that regular.
0: Is our non-participant participation because of our politics?
2: Nzemi, I don't know. I'll tell you off air what I know.
0: Okay.
2: But okay, just to clear the air, Uganda, when I reached out to Uganda Cricket said the women's team is having a tour next month to the Capricorn Series, which is a series they have like an understanding with Namibia. So they had requested Rwanda that like Zimbabwe takes their emerging team. They will take their emerging
0: team as well.
2: Which is Uganda A, the Victoria Pearls. But the response either didn't come in sooner or didn't come. So they just declined
0: the participation
2: and everything. However, I think the Victoria Pearls taking part of this tournament would even be beef them up great stronger.
0: In terms of preparation.
2: Yeah, for the Capricorn Series. But that's my understanding, that people at the top have their
0: You don't have much understanding in those things. Yeah. But this, you're just a news reporter.
2: Yes. Name Kabawa. The other time you dethroned me once Jacob was commissioner. Katimu. You've dethroned me from a journalist to a news reporter. But the Brazil-Rwanda game, as I said, Rwanda was going on top through the season, through the round double round robin. But this particular game, Rwanda set a total of 128 runs for the loss of 5. And when Brazil came to chase, it failed to get past the mark, but also it did not exhaust all its wickets. So it became like a draw because Brazil set 128 for 8, meaning each was left with wickets in hand. So we couldn't separate
0: the two.
2: Well, they go into a super over. Brazil bats first and sets a total of 16. Rwanda comes and loses 2 wickets back to back, and the game is done.
0: Wow.
2: And Brazil wins the super over. But to me, it's the quality of a women's game, going to that line of now we need a super over. It's rare to be seen in a women's game, and even having scores of 128, like it's something
0: it's rare.
2: Women's cricket is growing, and that is Africa women's cricket, because we hear these things in
0: India, Pakistan, New Zealand, yes.
2: And if you've South been Africa. Following the World Cup, the Women's World Cup, there've also been very good games in there. But to me, I come back home, and kudos to the coach there. I know Lawrence Mahatlani, who was the previous coach of
0: the Uganda
2: Cricket Cranes, is also part of the setup there. So I'm not surprised at how his girls are losing, are playing. They lost, but it was a very good show of character and grit.
0: We seem to be losing good coaches to our neighbors.
2: Xavier Siviman.
0: Okay. Well, for me, on my end...
2: and the next celebration. That was a party.
0: You were there?
2: On TV. Actually, I dreamt I was there, but then I woke up and got... I'm watching it.
0: You just ask HOP how the streets of New York look like.
1: Meanwhile, the other moment of the week, that now that I've remembered, it's again, World Cup. But it's about Brazil and how much pressure Ancelotti is coming under to play Hendrick. And the jokes. Again, the jokes on social media are much better than the football being played. That's without a doubt. And the jokes about Ancelotti and Hendrick, top tier stuff. Long may it continue, because it is
2: giving you a run for your money.
1: Yeah. Much better than the football on the field.
2: Have you seen the jokes of USA and Pochettino?
1: Wow. I'm telling you, the creativity out there.
0: All
1: it
0: I can
1: makes
0: say.
1: Up for so much. Yeah.
0: All I can say, usually the World Cup, what we focus more on is on what's on the pitch.
1: Yeah.
0: This World Cup has been about everything.
1: Nothing else, but what's on the pitch.
0: But the pitch. Of course, the pitch is picking up. For instance, people in Boston, and if you have been to Boston, that's one of the calmest places in the U.S. you can be. But they also drink a lot of beer. They're like Ugandans.
2: Most of them are blacks.
0: No.
1: There are a lot of Irish and Italian.
0: There are a lot of Irish, Scottish people, and Italians in Boston. Now, when the Scottish entered Boston, their first week, not even a first week, their first 3-4 days, they drank all the beer in Boston. and made sure that beer was out of stock in all the restaurants. I mean, all the bars and all the places. Yeah. And the Americans were in shock. Said, we have never seen this before. The suppliers were also out of stock. So they had to restock from Scotland.
1: Oh, wow.
0: Now, as if that wasn't enough, yesterday, Boston, the Red Sox, the Boston Red Sox, had a game. That's the Major League Baseball.
2: Yes.
0: They had a game. The Scots went and entered the Fenway Arena.
1: Yes.
0: Took over. Chanting from beginning until the end. And Americans were in shock that this can actually happen. I think one thing that I've enjoyed about this World Cup has been the way other countries have wanted so much to expose their cultures.
1: Yes, and express it.
0: And express it.
1: And put it out there.
0: It's been beautiful so beautiful to see. Really to see. And the World Cup is, you know, everything.
1: It's becoming the festival. It's just a festival of nations. It's not even... The football is a by-the-way.
0: The football has become a by-the-way.
1: It's really about this celebration of, I don't know, of humanity, I would say.
0: Something of
1: I
0: that sort.
1: At some point, it will grow beyond
0: the sport,
1: FIFA.
0: Yeah, it's going to get beyond
1: it's
0: FIFA.
1: Going to go beyond FIFA.
0: And
1: especially if the countries that are hosting it
0: allow it.
1: Yes,
0: and are open minded.
1: And
0: I think that's something that Rogers and the team at Mengo needs to start looking at in terms of next year's AFCON.
1: Yes, because we are known as
0: the hospitable nation.
1: Not just we are the fun city, the fun country of East Africa.
0: Mm-hmm.
1: We need to think about this thing as an event.
0: It must be an event,
1: not
0: a whole month event.
1: Events, not as football. Football should be a by the way.
0: Absolutely, because guess what? People again, Boston. People have been using their front yards as parking yards.
1: Yes.
0: They charge you $100. Anyway, my other sporting moment would have to be, it comes from the Williams.
1: Mm-hmm.
0: Serena and Venus Williams have signed up to participate in the Wimbledon as. So
1: I don't know the last time they played doubles at Wimbledon.
0: They last played doubles what? 2018,
1: as a pair.
0: That's yes.
1: At some point, I thought after Mboko got injured, she was going to go with Coco Gauff.
0: I would have thought so.
1: Yeah, but you know, I think it's a nice swan song for the both of them to go into this one.
0: Yeah.
1: What a story that would be.
0: Well, what a story! Imagine if they won it. It would be like a Lewis Hamilton. Guess what?
1: Yes.
0: Ferrari has racked in almost $2.2 billion. Since Lewis Hamilton winning in Barcelona.
1: Are you serious right
0: Their
1: now?
0: Their shares shot up.
1: Are you serious?
0: Now, if you are thinking that Ferrari is going to go and back Charles Leclerc, this has become a business deal.
1: This is business.
0: All right.
1: Wow.
0: We'll take a break. When we come back, we will take your moments of the week. Please do send those moments of the week on 0703-090-090. This show is proudly brought to you by Pepsi and Pizza Bond.

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1: Mountain Dew. 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

0: 26 minutes to 2 p.m. You're listening to the Radio One Locker Room. My name is Moses Echodu. I'm here with John and Joy. We've been joined by Eli Cheyune as well. And of course, this show is proudly brought to you by Pepsi and Pizza Bond. And we're taking your sporting moments of the week. Please do send them to 0703-090-090. Eli, you have an interesting moment of the week.
1: Moses, many of them, one has happened just today in the morning. John is going to be the first to laugh, but I don't know why. But it happened today in the morning.
0: Yes.
1: Good afternoon, dear listeners. My name is Eli Cheyune.
0: You're not Darren Allen Cheyune.
1: Sure. The other one is along the way. On board are coming. Will join us very soon.
0: Yes.
1: So, Moses, I hope you're fine.
0: I am fine.
1: You're doing well.
0: I am doing very well.
1: You know, today in the morning, I witnessed something. You know, there is a rally, motor rally going on in Masaka. It's going on, and I don't know who's leading, but by close of business yesterday, Duncan Mubiru was leading. I know. But for now, I don't know. You know, those people, when they are in those cars, they wear helmets, they wear the underwears and all that for safety reasons.
0: Yes.
1: But today morning, I saw someone who's driving a Subaru. I repeat, a Subaru wearing an helmet. And you would wonder,
0: What's going on?
1: What's going on? It's not usual. Has he been drifting? What? And I was like, this is not for me at least. And I know he's listening. He knows himself. John, you know him.
0: Good afternoon, John. How are you doing? Today, John was caught driving his Subaru with a helmet. Yeah.
1: So that is it. My other moment of the week. You know, the other weekend I didn't pass by here. You know, I just passed by.
0: You're just a wind by guest.
1: Sure. I'm just a weekend. Wifey, as I can say, a weekend wifey passes by, then a permanent one when comes in, then you get your level.
0: Yeah, that's the hishi.
1: I went to Mubende, that is the Buekula County.
0: Yes,
1: whoever does for the two sister radio stations must have heard the commentary being done last weekend when the Masaza Cup was opening. Well, that's where I got the story. There are 18 counties participating in the tournament. It's annual. This is the 22nd edition. Now, a certain coach who wanted a job at a certain county, they were ready to hire him. He's a high-profile coach in Masaza Cup. Well, they agreed on everything, and it was to give them his budget. They agreed. The budget had approximately $20,000.
0: What is that for?
1: $20,000.
0: What is 70
1: part,
0: million?
1: Part of the budget had $20,000 approximately. The budget that sector alone was dubbed culture budget.
0: What do you mean by culture budget?
1: Culture budget. You know, this is a Buganda tournament. You know, I don't know if you understand. This is a Buganda tournament.
0: I'm all the way from the east, so I may not understand.
1: Now that is why I'm bringing the factor. The kingdom factor comes in. I was like, okay, tell us, what is the budget, the culture budget?
0: What does it entail?
2: What does it entail?
1: It was like, you know, people, you're hiring me to win the trophy for you. Isn't it? Yes. So I move with my witch doctor. My personal. And
2: come again?
1: I,
2: you guys. Now you know why traffic is light on Wednesday in Kampala.
1: With the witch doctor. And the witch, actually, he was arguing his payments may delay, but for that of the witch doctor shouldn't.
2: Up front.
1: Not even a coin should remain behind. So, deal or no deal, it was no deal.
0: Elianis, what a moment of the week.
2: No wonder the Sangomas, our Ugandan Sangomas in South Africa, come back driving very humongous vehicles.
0: My friend,
2: this business is lucrative.
0: This is a lucrative business. 70 million for a 2-month tournament.
2: Let's start at 5 million.
1: By the way, the tournament is on now. And today, I think, Cess is playing.
2: What are the KPIs of this witch doctor? Just so I'm clear. What are his key performance indicators? We need to know.
1: Okay.
2: What is he guaranteeing?
1: They were taking a winning coach already. Someone tells you, I have already won with him.
2: So now what?
1: What are you now?
0: Wow.
2: Are you going to secure that? Whether are you going to secure? What are you saying?
0: What are you securing?
1: No. The next day, Abdu Wasike will tell you how the rain had to rain the other part of the field. Of the pitch.
0: And his side was dry.
1: There was nothing. You know the things.
0: Benjamin says that for him is Team Japan Parker last. And then,
3: Benjamin, what are you on?
0: Joy, no one has stopped you from choosing Turkey.
3: That Pepsi, Benjamin is drinking. We should see it.
0: Ah, it's a good Pepsi. All Pepsis are good.
3: Japan, really. Benjamin, are you okay?
0: A team that is second on the table. We told you they are the dark horses of the tournament. You refused. Then she comes back on WhatsApp and says, I have seen the light. But now you are here saying you don't see the light. You are a typical woman.
3: I swear.
0: You are a typical woman.
3: I will not send you WhatsApp messages anymore. Everything we share, you bring. You think I don't send John WhatsApp messages? John, teach this guy.
0: Brandon, who is listening from Sweden, says that his sporting moment of the week is World Cup is how Andrew Cabrera is representing Uganda properly.
2: Much respect, Andrew.
3: I think Andrew, Peter Otai, Clive, and Brian Tuka
0: have done a great job.
3: Doing very well. And Kongs on your milestones, all of you.
0: Absolutely. Not to forget that also Asha Komujisha is doing a phenomenal job in the US because she's coordinating a lot of the media things at the World Cup. Zia Rally says the performance of Canada, Democratic Republic of Congo, and Switzerland is impressive for him. And then we have your Uncle Luanga who says, hi, John, Joy, and Moses. Ferrari fans, we need to thank Kim Kardashian. Sir Lewis had delivered. My highlight of the week, FIFA World Cup and crazy time zone. It's been difficult to watch the key games of Messi and Mbappe to decide to own the World Cup so far. France or Argentina final again. Good weekend of rugby.
3: It's France, Brazil.
0: South Africa versus Barbarians plus Pirates to leave it all on the pitch for the late Sydney. Thanks for the show. Speaking of Pirates and the late Sydney, they actually have us. They have an event going on now. They are going to launch, I think, a walk or a run.
3: The walk ended, I think, already.
0: No, the walk is next month on the 5th of July. And it's aimed at...
3: So they didn't do it today.
0: They're just launching it.
3: Oh, yeah. Oh, yeah. When you say that, it makes sense. Because I remember the other time I was looking for the number of that.
0: Yeah.
3: We were talking about that. And we are going to be partnering with them. But go ahead, please.
0: Okay. What is it? And then here we have Patrick who says, Lewis Hamilton getting that fast Ferrari win Bryson DeChambeau missing the cut at the US Open.
2: And yeah, then he says, Shinnecock Hills has been treacherous.
3: Wow.
0: Yeah.
2: And it has flown under the radar
3: because of the World Cup.
0: The World Cup is everywhere.
2: Round out everything.
3: Now, let me tell you something funny. So I saw a post, I think it was on TikTok or one of Instagram. Mm. Someone was like, cricketers are not minding about the World Cup because we have a Women's World Cup happening. Mm. We are talking rounds. Golfers only know the PGA Tour. Mm. Then South Africa has failed to focus on their team. They are focusing on their new Netflix series.
0: Very well done.
3: Oh, my idea.
0: For those of you who don't know the new Netflix series, we recommend that you go to Netflix
3: and look for that series.
0: And look for that series. John will tell you on Monday the name of the series.
3: Actually,
0: during Hishi.
3: John, that should be a Hishi of itself.
2: But I have not watched it yet.
3: Mm. But it should be a Hishi.
0: All I can say, yeah? All I can say, the title is a misrepresentation of the facts. But more details will come on Monday during Hishi.
2: A golfer has walked in.

0: cape.
1: No. The cape and the belt.
0: My
1: same manufacturer.
0: Let me tell you.
1: Hey, human, are you? And the shoes and the belt match.
0: Listen. Look at the shades.
2: Be there, he may be
0: anyway, you will hear
1: he
0: his
1: might
0: voice.
1: Be half low. Welcome to the show, Alan Darren J.
0: Alan Darren J. Yune is with us, and he's dressed like a real Luo.
1: Yeah. He has killed it. The shoes. Listen, shoe blue and white, Nike.
0: Black belt, pants.
1: Same shade of blue and with a Nike tick, also white Nike tick. The pants, Nike. Listen. Actually, it's only the shirt that is not Nike. The cap is Nike.
2: Are you like a brand ambassador? Some brand.
1: Have you been shopping from Tiger Woods' shop or something?
3: Hi, guys.
0: All right.
3: I missed you.
0: We missed you too. Some money.
3: Joey knows. Jay knows how adult education is really bad, so. But I've managed to be here, just rushing from cricket actually.
0: Very well done. Very well done. Park says USA showing the world they have so many world class facilities in place and they didn't need to build new stadiums so as to host the FIFA World Cup. The only thing they did was laying new grass in all the stadiums.
1: Yeah. I mean, their high schools have better facilities in some countries.
0: I told you, John. Guys
1: are different.
0: When I visited Louisiana State University, those guys had close to five pitches for recreational activities, not training, recreational activities, and the pitches were of high standard. To the fact that each pitch had its own night floodlights.
1: Wow,
3: you see. Sorry for jumping in. I hope I'm allowed to.
0: Please jump in.
3: Somewhere I spent some time last July during the FIFA
0: Club. The FIFA Club World Cup.
3: Somewhere in New Jersey, in the US. A school where John Texas, 3-4-year-old son, has facilities equated to a better quality than Makerere University.
1: Yeah.
3: So they can do gymnastics. There's an indoor swimming pool. There is a football pitch. So the football pitch turns out to kind of be multi-purpose. More it's like American football space. Then you look left, right, there's some space for hockey. And of course it's America. So a basketball court is inevitable.
0: Yes.
3: And that's a school. So in a space of about in a suburb, in a community setting.
0: Yes.
3: You count maybe walk down one block, turn left, slope down, move a little distance. You count another 5-6 blocks because taking the kids to school is a walking distance.
0: Yes.
3: So the guy person collects his daughter and is like, okay, they've taken them aside to play. So, and you look at it and you're like, there's a reason why.
1: These guys are how they are.
3: There's a difference in results at a particular stage in
0: global
3: sport. Because you see in Uganda, and Joy here will attest to it, plus other people who love their swimming, we celebrate personal bests and national records. Americans are accustomed to medals.
0: Yes.
3: So it starts in college, it's too competitive, then you know, you move to the global stage and you have global champions, the Michael Phelps of this world or any other that you could
0: talk about.
3: You could talk about. Facilities, I think there are no shortcuts about them. No shortcuts. The extent that America has had to actually, some of the branded facilities, they've had to just cover them. The brands they don't want to see. They just had to cover them, and I think one brand actually I went and mimicked everything. I even changed
0: Levi
3: on Instagram.
0: Levi.
3: But that's the power of facilities. There are facilities. And of course, because the rest of the world, especially Europe and the Global North, majority of the Global North has facilities already.

0: That's why the conversation of hosting major championships like Commonwealth Games, the Olympics, for example, in Paris. Hmm. If people recall, beach volleyball at the Paris Olympics wasn't in an indoor arena. They didn't require to create one. They rather put it at the Eiffel Tower.
1: Yes.
0: If you move to lawn tennis, I think was at the Roland Garros.
1: Hmm.
0: You have the opening ceremony for the Olympic Games. It was done on the Seine.
1: On the Seine River, yeah.
0: Facilities that are already in place.
1: Hmm.
0: So most of them were where people were sitting to pay tickets were makeshift spaces.
1: Hmm.
0: You just put spaces together. Where Kathleen Noble rode from, they just, you know, put an extension to meet the exact standard for rowing, I think, to make it a 2 kilometer distance. But the water body was already there on the outskirts of Paris.
1: Mm.
0: And then what you'd call the VIP or whatever, all those are just built and then they can be dismantled after the Olympic Games. Because those countries, the Global North already has facilities, it's easy for them now to host championships.
1: Mm.
0: However, it's becoming a cost due to the demand.
1: Mm.
0: The demands that come with the standards.
1: Yes.
0: Of hosting a championship of that nature, whether it's the Olympic Games or the Commonwealth Games, the conversation has moved to sustainability. However, in sub-Saharan Africa or south of the Sahara, there is need for more facilities.
1: Absolutely.
0: And so if you craft your thing really well, for instance, how National Council of Sports has put it with government that they won the bid to host
1: the Africa Games,
0: 31 African Games, this is the time.
1: To make sure that the
0: facilities is now. Because at a particular point, facilities just become legacy. I saw we were in Japan at the World Athletics Championships. And the same facility hosted the 1991 World Athletics Championships. And so the medalists' names were just put somewhere on a wall. Many years later, people have gone back to the same facility. It's in existence. It is maintained.
1: Yeah.
0: And I think that's why the statutory instrument has been pushed to see how do you maintain the facilities such that the Jones of this world don't need to spend another $97 billion to re-facilitate Nambole.
1: Yes.
0: You know, because I know now Nambole has been broken down. It's going to look totally different.
1: Mm.
0: I've been privileged to take a look at the artistic impression. It's going to look totally different. I tell you.
1: Is it beautiful?
0: I don't have it. The person who showed it to me
1: told you
0: declined
1: no.
0: to give me the image.
1: It's a surprise to the nation.
0: Yeah, it will be a surprise to the nation. But when Nambole is complete, it will have a totally different look.
1: Mm.
0: If that artistic impression is
1: achieved.
0: Is put into the real physical realm and we see it not on paper or in image as I did, my guys, we love Nambole.
2: Yeah.
0: We love Nambole more than we've loved it before.
1: Yeah,
0: but my question was, and I threw it to an individual who is in a higher capacity than I am, is a major stakeholder in this country. I'm like, okay, do you have the time to execute this? Because yesterday marked a year to AFCON.
1: Yes, absolutely.
0: Yesterday was 19th June, and AFCON kicks off 19th June
1: 2027.
0: So we're exactly a year away from the Africa Cup of Nations.
2: If they
0: pull it off,
1: brilliant stuff.
0: You guys, you'll see it on. You'll see a drone. You've seen Hoim at night.
1: Yes.
0: When Nambole is complete,
1: two times.
0: How do they say?
3: I want to say something before we go. We go further.
1: The thing about
3: how we've seen advertising in the World Cup, how we've seen advertising in the World Cup, and I was talking to someone about this. You know how America is called the land of dreams?
1: Yes.
3: They'll make money off anything. Like, so guys have been talking about the hydration breaks and how they are not for the player and the commercialization and everything. But it's something I want us to pick from as we go into AFCON. The sponsors, the people doing the branding, how do you maximize, how do you get your profits out without, in the easiest way possible, but without even breaking the bank? And I think these are some of the things Ugandan sport and the people organizing AFCON can learn.
1: Should be benchmarking
3: on. Yes, from America. We had the hydration breaks, but as much as they are money-centric,
1: yes.
3: But yeah, the players also benefit. It's not a thing of one-sided. So both parties are happy.
1: Although from the player's perspective, because I've listened to a couple of players when asked about the hydration breaks, they said, listen, it may be good. It would have been nice during when in Qatar,
3: yes,
1: it was good because yes, that it's very hot. But now there's a game where they had a hydration break when it was raining.
3: Yes.
2: Mm-hmm.
4: Now, yeah? No.
0: I don't know if.
1: But you also
0: hydration
1: have
0: breaks have turned out to be mandatory.
1: Mandatory
0: because of how America consumes sport.
1: Sport, yes.
0: Now, American sport is built in a way that. Can I use a word that was used by a fellow journalist some years ago here in Uganda? You score, I score you.
1: Yes.
0: You go
1: and basketball,
0: you shoot three-pointer.
1: That's
0: why you notice it's there's a 24-second shot clock and whatever because it's fast pace and all that. So they are used to scores of 99 to 94.
1: They're not used to a 0-0.
0: They're not used to 0-0 after 23 minutes. You can't tell them that. That's not American sport,
1: yeah,
0: you know, in their context. And so, what has traditional football turned out to be? It's turned out to be four quarters of 22 minutes.
1: Exactly.
0: And not two halves of 45 minutes.
1: Yes.
0: To suit the American audience, and to suit the American market. Why? I only imagine it's a hydration break. Someone stands up at the staircases, rushes quickly to the bathroom, is back. Or rushes to the cafeteria, buys a drink, is back.
1: Yeah.
0: That's the clear imagination.
3: The advertisers get their...
0: So the advertisers are making
3: their squeeze backs being played.
0: And then you're back.
3: Yeah, and then you're back.
1: Of course, for the players and the teams, the question of momentum comes in.
3: Yes,
0: true. Now, in American sport, the consumer is the biggest stakeholder.
1: Yes.
0: The consumer of the product.
1: We
0: focus on John, not Darren, on the field of play.
1: Yes.
3: John brings the money.
1: John is the money.
3: Yes.
0: So John is the sacrificial lamb in this
1: context.
0: Darren is a
1: in the whole
0: lamb.
1: Picture, yes. John yeah. is the sacrificial lamb.
0: And of course, because the temperatures have as well been higher, of course, I think relatively lower in Mexico City. In Guadalajara, they've been higher. In other parts of the USA, the temperatures have been higher.
1: Crossing it's only in Canada where it's not as high.
0: In Canada, it's been lower. And you can clearly see if you look at
1: the map.
0: Yeah, the mapping. But because it's been that way, the temperatures, it only comes like a scapegoat for the footballing perspective.
1: Exactly.
0: It's more of a marketing thing for the hydration breaks than a footballing thing. We care more of the bourgeoisie, the Jones of this world who are in the VIP, who've got to respond to some WhatsApp texts
1: anyway,
0: than the Darrens who are on the field of play. And of course, that shows you the difference in quality in studio. Quality of play.
1: Anyway, Park says, I think USA is the only country in the world that could host the Olympics, FIFA World Cup, FIBA competitions, Rugby World Cup, Baseball World Cup at the same time because they have built so many sports facilities and have a robust hospitality sector.
0: Even China. The difference is this now. What the world is dealing with is global sport has become a battleground for the major powers. We have the emerging powers, the new kids on the block in the Middle East, the Qatars of this world.
1: Who are willing to splash money all over.
0: Saudi Arabia, Bahrain, Oman, name them. And then you have the old guard, the guys who have had their...
1: The Europeans, the Americans,
0: and then parts of Asia. Because global history has had Japan involved, as well as South Korea. It's emerged, China itself, among others. Now, what has turned out, I don't know if you've noticed, and it's not a conversation for today, every major global sporting event is currently being challenged one way or another by another organized global event. Where the Olympics that don't encourage doping or whatever, they've emerged enhanced games that allow doping. Where there was no more sport, if you noticed, the Islamic Solidarity Games have grown to a level of the Olympics, if you notice what happened last year in November.
1: Yes.
0: There's a message Saudi Arabia is sending. There's a message that the emerging kids on the block are sending to the rest of the world. I could take it back 2 years ago, 3 years ago. The rivalry between LIV Golf and PGA Tour, you know? Sport has become a battlefront for the global, the old guard and the new kids on the block, or the global north and the strength of the global south. And that's where we are. So the sport is not isolated as people may think.
1: Yeah.
4: No, it's
0: intertwined in there.
4: It's part of empire.
1: Yeah.
0: Yes.
4: It's part of empire and how empire expresses itself.
1: Correct. We'll take a break. When we come back, we'll finish your moments of the week, and then we'll be discussing the rugby semi-final leg 2 at Kings Park Arena as the Stanbic Black Pirates host the Platinum Credit Heavens. Mm. The names are quite heavy.
4: I know.
1: Mm, it's a mouthful.
4: I'd just like to finish off with one question from one of our listeners. Before we go, Darren, you need to answer.
1: Mm-hmm.
4: Are the boxers Nike?

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1: The management of Uganda Electricity Transmission Company, UETCL, informs the general public that it is risky and unsafe to conduct any activity under or within the Wayleaves corridor of any high voltage transmission line. These corridors measure 20 meters, 30 meters, 40 meters, and 60 meters for the 66 kV, 132 kV, 220 kV, and 400 kV respectively. Management has learned that these corridors are being encroached into by some members of the public to carry out their daily activities. 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Note that any person who violates the above will be prosecuted in accordance with the law. UETCL advises those intending to carry out any development activity within the vicinity of any high-voltage transmission line to seek guidance from the Wayleaves office located at Plot 10 Hannington Road or call our toll-free line 0800-277-002. 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

0: 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My name is Moses Echodu. I'm here with Joy and Nike, aka Mr. Alan Darren Cheyune. And Darren, we have just a few messages that we want us to go through quickly before we can move on to the rugby.
1: Before we go, someone has reminded me that we've not paid tribute to Okech Jonathan.
0: Yes.
1: Who passed on this week. After injuries of his accident. And the message here says, there is a dark cloud going on in sport with many athletes dying suspiciously. But we pay tribute to Jonathan.
0: Yes, Jonathan Okech played for the JKL Dolphins.
2: Is the suspicious or...
1: No, it's just, I don't think it's suspicious, but just like in...
2: I mean the pattern of what has been happening... In the sporting circles,
0: I think suspicious may be a strong word.
2: That's why I'm asking: is it the pattern that is suspicious?
1: No,
2: or what has happened on particular instances? Yes. Suspicious.
1: No. I'm just reading the message verbatim, but I don't think suspicious would be the right word to say here. Just that it's just so unfortunate that in a span of about 2 months we've lost
0: five players.
1: And the cases have been really mind-blowing for lack of better word. Yeah.
0: Jonathan Okech played for the JKL Dolphins, and he joins a list of sporting athletes that the country has lost over the last 30 days. He joins us, the late Sydney Gongodio, who played for the Stanbic Black Pirates. He joins the young lady, Maxine Adong, who played for the Uganda National Basketball Women's Team, that's the Gazelles, but also was playing for, that is St. Noah, Girls Basketball Team. And then she joins also Sisi Nantongo, the footballer, who also happens to have played for the Uganda Crested Cranes.
1: Then there is a rugby player, Adnan.
0: Then there's a rugby player, Adnan Kauma, who also passed on just last week. So Jonathan and Kauma, we'll take a moment to remember the two athletes. May their souls rest in eternal peace.
2: Amen.
0: Amen. 8 minutes past 2 p.m. We have just a few comments here that I want us to just quickly go through. Brandon says, I'm still wondering how Brazil left out Pedro, Chelsea, and took the injured Neymar to the World Cup. I guess it was more of glamour aspect of it and hyping for the Brazilian national team. Same thing with Portugal and Ronaldo. Guy is past his prime, though it's a marketing strategy for Portugal. So one thing about Neymar and Brazil that I will say is, ideally I would also have taken Neymar to the World Cup. But if you know South American teams, they will play for the nation, yes, but they always play for a superstar. Ancelotti had chosen not to take Neymar, but the entire nation cried for Ancelotti to take Neymar, to a fact that they actually sent a petition to the president, who ended up having a meeting with Ancelotti and told Ancelotti, if Neymar is fit, we would advise that you take him. Neymar was not fully fit. He was just half fit. And they took him. If you remember all the World Cups that Neymar has played in, he's always the guy that I would say they ride on. Look at 2014, look at 2018. He is that superstar that they always play for. 2022, I think he was out injured and did not travel for that World Cup. So, and for Ronaldo, though, I think it's really a case of the manager not knowing how to manage his own superstar. Because when you look at Brazil, even when Neymar said he was ready to play against Haiti, Carlo Ancelotti said, no, I'm not ready to play you. You're not going to play. And he did not play. He did not even travel to Philadelphia.
2: You know, I know Ronaldo's game against the Democratic Republic of Congo came matters of hours after Erling Haaland had struck a brace for Norway.
0: Mm-hmm.
2: Kylian Mbappe had a brace for France. And then Messi had sealed that night with a hat-trick against Algeria.
0: Mm.
2: And the anticipation and expectation, even with cameras on Ronaldo, it both in warm-up and out of the tunnel, was that, is there a response? Because the world has been accustomed to Ronaldo striking. When Messi strikes, Ronaldo strikes. When Ronaldo strikes, Messi responds.
0: Yeah.
2: Unfortunately, Ronaldo didn't get the hat-trick. And he looked awful in terms of movement.
0: Yes.
2: Partly because if you're to give him any defense, is Ronaldo barely had space, by the way. What Ronaldo offered against Congo was much more predictable than what Messi offered against Algeria. I don't know if that sums up the conversation.
0: Mm-hmm.
2: But you didn't know what Messi would do with the ball against Algeria.
0: Yes.
2: Against Congo, Ronaldo was always surrounded by two Congolese players. Because Sebastian Desabre went out with a five-man defense,
0: mm-hmm.
2: which eventually paid off because when Congo got off the counter, especially Yohan Visa and Cedric Bakambu,
0: mm-hmm.
2: Of course Mbemba playing at the back, you realize that Congo was dangerous. They got into those dangerous positions, especially in the opening stages of the first half, and then it became end-to-end stuff in the second half.
0: Yeah.
2: Ronaldo was much more predictable. I think he only got two chances and didn't
0: convert them.
2: Connect really well to convert. And so that's what it turned out to be. Now, this is the bigger problem. When Ronaldo didn't have the ball, Portugal looked like there were 10 men on the field of play.
0: Yeah.
2: Because in football, which is rotating now on systems, almost everyone contributes something in defense and in attack.
0: Mm.
2: Now, Ronaldo, because he had this inevitable pressure to deliver, majority of the time, because literally no service came through almost the entire first half. There was no genuine service that came through. The one cross that came in, I think it was from Pedro Neto, that was headed in by João Neves inside 7 minutes, and then Portugal led the game. Ronaldo was still in between two players. And so it actually means, one, Ronaldo was beaten by first the team itself that Portugal summoned on the day. The starting 11 for Portugal. I could put it in this context that about five of the six players behind Ronaldo were ball players. They need the ball on their feet. Vitinha, João Neves, Bernardo Silva, Bruno Fernandes. All of them need the ball on their feet. So inevitably it means Portugal is going to possess ball instead of being a little more direct. And
1: remember the midfield, DRC's midfield, that guy Kayembe and Maaku were always sending the ball forward. So every time Ronaldo would come for the ball, somehow the ball would go like...
2: And that's what I'm saying.
1: Would go over the other, him or before
2: the other
1: him.
2: Support cast that should have helped Ronaldo are all ball players.
0: Yes.
2: They all need the ball. So Vitinha will knock it around. João Neves will knock it around.
0: Bruno
2: will knock it around. That's why you notice Bruno was actually almost out of place when he moved to the left in the second half. The same thing for Bernardo Silva. And what did Roberto Martinez realize? He realized actually we are being blunt because of the midfield we have.
1: Yeah.
2: These are very good players, but we need directness. That's why I think the first substitution in the second substitution was to bring on Rafael Leao, who is more direct.
0: Yes.
2: He will use the ball, he will have step overs, but he's coming at you. He's a little more direct.
0: Mm.
2: And the goal that Portugal got, because there was a player who was directing Pedro Neto.
0: Mm.
2: He's not going to do much with the ball, just deliver the service,
0: and that's
2: you get the goal.
0: Mm.
2: And those are the challenges that Portugal face. And I think they'll try to address them in their second group game that they've got to play.
3: The only thing is, and I don't know, okay, if there's only one thing I'd blame Cristiano Ronaldo for, it's probably his ego that's affecting his I'll drive this point home. Whether he likes it or not,
2: the fuel prices are high.
3: there are things that you cannot do as a 40-year-old. Yeah. It doesn't matter how fit you've been looking after your body.
0: Mm.
3: His range of goalkeepers
0: can play up to 50.
3: His range of movement is limited. Cristiano Ronaldo cannot run. The one of the most mobile players on the field, the one that has to have the most acceleration, is a striker.
0: Is a striker,
3: and that is why strikers can only peak within a certain range of age.
0: Mm.
3: After that, they have to change their game
2: and either move to midfield.
3: Cristiano Ronaldo evolved from a winger
2: and then to a striker.
3: And when he moved into a striking role, it was because he was more efficient. That was more efficient way of using him.
0: Mm.
3: After that, the logical thing was to move into the midfield.
2: Same thing Messi has done.
3: Like Messi has done, like Rooney did, because he, like Harry Kane has done.
2: Mm-hmm.
3: Do not run.
0: Mm-hmm.
3: Make the other people run for you.
2: Yeah.
3: Pounce in the box late.
0: Mm.
3: That's how you score.
2: And now,
3: it is simple, but his ego has refused him to move.
2: A simple reminder, John,
3: from what you've just shared,
2: Messi's third goal against Algeria, he does a pass, 1-2, so everyone runs into the box.
3: Yeah.
2: Messi remained at the edge of the
3: area. Exactly.
2: And at just that slotted age, it between the goalkeeper and the post.
3: At that age, you do not use your physical strength, you use your wisdom.
2: And that's why I stated that this debate
3: if
2: Ronaldo
3: watch Messi play. Messi doesn't run.
2: Messi's walking.
3: Messi walks like...
2: Then he'll sprint when there is need.
3: He'll sprint only when he needs to get past the player and shoot. He is efficient, economic with his energy, and uses all his IQ.
2: And
3: Cristiano Ronaldo is still trying to play like a 20-year-old.
2: And guess what?
1: I know.
2: Ronaldo and Messi have never met at the World Cup.
3: Yeah.
2: This is going to be the very first World Cup where they could possibly meet.
3: And somebody... I don't know who needs to talk to him. And or they need to restructure the team around that. But you need to...
2: That's why I say it goes back to Martinez. He has to make a decision.
3: Yes.
2: Bring a younger number nine. Like the way they Fernando Santos beat the bullet in Qatar and started Goncalo Ramos, who got a hat-trick, I think, in one of the games they played before. Of course, they were eliminated by Morocco at the last World Cup. Go get a younger striker. Either it's Goncalo Ramos or... I think there's Kwai Cissau or any other striker. Put him at the center.
3: Yeah.
2: Mm. Put Ronaldo on the right. Put Rafael Leao on the left. He's going to have to sacrifice Bruno Fernandes on the left.
0: Yeah.
2: Then you keep this midfield base that he has of Vitinha, the midfield magnets, Vitinha and João Neves, and the guys will play. It's as simple as that. But how he started against Congo, it perfectly worked for Desabre. Why?
3: Yeah.
2: The moment he saw that you've got ball-playing midfielders, because it's a ball-playing midfielder is going to square left, it comes back to him,
0: square right.
2: He comes back to him, then he gets to the next player, then they'll begin to move. Now, with Portugal, to break down Congo, they need to play it faster.
3: Yeah.
2: At the time they started, Congo was actually doing better than them.
3: The only time they started moving was when they took out Vitinha.
0: Yes.
2: Because, again, the directness, you're looking for directness. There are Rafael Leao's of this world.
0: And I think the other thing is that Cristiano may need, like Jonas said, he comes back to ego. He may need to accept that he is more
2: predictable now.
0: Yeah.
3: He needs to choose his moment.
0: He needs to come off the bench and come when people have tired legs.
2: Coming off the bench has created a crisis in Portugal.
3: He does not need to come off the bench. You see, when you, as a team, when you understand that I have this player, we have this guy, give him the ball, he's going to score. By the way, scoring is the hardest thing in football.
2: How many times did Portugal play particularly to Ronaldo?
3: Yes, exactly.
0: None.
2: That's what I'm saying. Yeah. The guys who played behind Ronaldo,
3: Bernardo
2: Silva, less efficient, faster.
1: Neto.
2: Created the assist.
3: Yes.
2: And because he's direct.
3: Yes.
0: And you see,
3: in that situation, you cannot, you focus on, you, and that is how they work for Messi as well. And that is how it's not just Messi, but generally when you...
0: Even Neymar plays next week on Friday,
3: you know that they play
0: to his strengths.
3: Yes, you understand what his weakness is.
0: Mm.
3: You appreciate that. You know what your teammate cannot do.
0: Mm.
3: You cover it up.
1: Yeah.
3: So you put other players to cover that gap where it doesn't matter. You can defend 10 men. It's fine. But you create a system that favors that. Because you know, when you need him, he's going to come good. And nothing can replace that kind of
1: Okay. But also kudos to Zabri. He really worked his midfield. Those two guys who did the midfield were very, very alert, very good.
4: Which guys?
1: Every time Joy has loved that midfield.
0: She has reminded us the fourth time now.
1: The
4: Congolese midfield.
1: It did so well compared.
4: I think even the inclusions. Sadiki, who plays in the Premier League, and
0: And you see, remember what I told you last time, before the World Cup began, that the thing about DRC Congo is that majority of these players play from top European leagues. They are not newcomers. If Uganda Cranes had gone to the World Cup, you understand?
3: Beer in the headlight situation.
0: Of course, would have been able to attract one or two or four extra players from
4: Abu. And I think someone, Mutusame, was also in that.
0: Anyway, Arali is reminding us that there's a university that has a patent on a tough grass in the U.S. And then, Ellie, I need you here on this question. Could you be able to tell us what has happened with the Hassan Mubiru transfer saga to Azam? Because there's a lot of noise around it.
4: Let Ellie speak from there.
0: Mm-hmm. Ellie, you come back.
5: not the case. I have a friend of mine who's called Herbert Ziwa. Mm. And Herbert Ziwa, to date, he doesn't know that I'm his elder brother. Mm. That is the case. Mm. Yeah, so that is why I should take the main. He's taking the lower one. That is the case. So he's paving a way for the elder brother to take the main. Mm. But anyway, Hassan Mubiru, his transfer will not fail. He will go to Azam. That is one thing. Two, the case is rotating around certain Haji Adam Ntale, who's based in, I think, Ruzira, somewhere from Johnny's place, I think. John must be in the know of the very person. Last season, he was...
4: the fact that John was a village coordinator during the last election.
5: and guess what? The latest people to visit his factory, Hajati Namialo, and the like. So I know now you understand the story.
4: I get the context.
5: he joined the dots.
4: The fact that John was online throughout the whole of January as people were off.
5: So Hassan Mbilu played for Express, and during his time at Express, Haji Ntale claims that he hugely helped him terminating the contract when Express couldn't fulfill the contract. However, he's alleging that he paid over 9 million Uganda shillings, between 9 and 16 million, for Express to terminate the contract for the player to go to KCCA. Why the choice was KCCA by then? He says he was ruled by coach Molevi Kwaso because he does know the player. Why? He had been with him during the Masaza Cup playing for Tambala, and that is when Hassan Mbiru get in contact with Haji Yunsun Tale. Like I said earlier, he was suspended from Masaza Cup due to some language he used during the tournament against the match officials and all that. So, from KCCA, wasn't accorded maybe playing time, and they had a story somewhere that was in depression and something of kind. He says... Mm-hmm. He also terminated the contract from KCCA and paid between 9 and 8 million Uganda shillings to terminate the contract, and the player had to cross over to AC Villa on instructions of, again, coach Molevi Kwaso. Then the player went to AC Villa. Now, at Villa, he says also he made the player shift from Mutundwe, where he used to reside, and stayed in his apartment, wherever they are. And he used to buy a new boat every match day. Hassan Mbiru had at AC Villa. Though AC Villa used to pay the player around 1,000 shillings monthly, he used to top up with the 1M. All the time he has been at the club. However, he had a non-formal agreement with the AC Villa CEO, Mr. Nkemba, that if time comes and the player does a transfer which involves monetary terms, he's to gain from that. But it is just a gentleman's agreement. So then time comes. The player is negotiating with Azam. Haji Ntalio was in the know of the transfer, according now to Dan Ntale. Dan Ntale, who was the go-between, the deal. He says that when they agreed over 600 million Uganda shillings for the player to cross to Azam, according to, there are two Ntales now, Dan Ntale and Adam Ntale. Now, Dan Ntale says Haji Yunus wanted the whole sum of the deal to be paid at once.
6: Mm-hmm.
5: But he was saying, world over, it is not the case. They can't give you all that.
6: At once.
5: At once. So Haji Ntale wanted the deal not to go through. So he wanted to leave the boy at AC Villa until there is someone coming in to pay that money. Now, the boy went on to sign with Azam, foregoing the instructions of the guardian now, who is Haji Adam Ntale,
6: mm-hmm.
5: and now Haji Adam Ntale. Though it's not known whether any of the parties has received any coin from the player. Now Haji Ntale is coming out to claim he has a portion agreed in a gentleman's agreement, and maybe the player can be kind enough to include him in the deal. But she has been there for the player. So that is the case with Hassan Mbiru's case.
0: Darren, now, Darren, there is a FIFA rule that states that an agent is not a third party owner of a player. Isn't that true?
6: Mm-hmm.
0: So, now, under what
4: circumstances? The thing is, when you hear those things of gentleman's agreement, unless things are written.
6: Yeah.
0: Yes.
6: Vibes and inshallah.
0: And the problem in Uganda, we like to do a lot of vibes.
4: Do you see how I have, okay, I would say I have a relationship with John because we're not friends anyway. I just have a relationship with John. Even if I'm to do anything with John, we have to put in writing.
0: In writing, yes.
4: Was it 2 years ago or less than a year ago?
6: Mm.
4: Some man was removed from a WhatsApp group, sued.
6: Yes.
4: You remember, he sued the admins of the WhatsApp
0: group. Yeah, exactly.
4: These things that involve, especially things that involve money, that's why people say don't involve your family in your business. Don't involve your family in your business, because the questions of morality, clarity, honesty fall in.
0: Yeah.
4: Now, how is the gentleman's agreement stopping the move?
0: Exactly. And
4: what level of fairness is there? Okay, from what Eli is sharing, if we go with what Eli is sharing, the level of honesty for you to take everything, you're not involved in the transfer. Some of these, even if you go to court, unless they are written documents. Unless they are written documents.
0: There is no way.
4: Yes, because when you present yourself there, they will begin with the data that's written. Then if the data that's written does not augur really well for them to make a decision, then that's when you move to all these other things that it was a gentleman's agreement.
0: Mm.
4: Word of mouth?
0: No one is listening to you.
4: Especially now, like even in our corporate sector, corporate setting, whether you're hired externally or whichever, you must have an agreement.
0: Mm-hmm.
4: At least some form of agreement.
0: Okay.
4: Even John here, I have an agreement with him because I know he deletes WhatsApp messages. So I would
0: on a daily basis.
4: On a you daily. Know that 24-hour thing?
0: Eh? Yes.
4: Man-to-man conversation, what are you deleting?
0: Why are you deleting?
4: For the first time, I've agreed with Eli. Man-to-man conversation, what are you deleting?
0: Anyway, John, there is a big fixture in Buegerere today as the Stanbic Black Pirates host the Platinum Crate Heathens in the second leg of the semi-final of the Uganda Rugby Premier League. The first leg ended with the Heathens having a 12-point deficit. So they go to King's Park with a 12-point deficit. Many are saying that the old Heathens could have gone to Buegerere and overturned that result and run all the way to the final. But this time round, this Heathen side, can they get the result over there? I would say, though, when I watched the first game, great defense. Great defense. Mm. They could have lost that game by over 40 points.
7: Mm.
0: But ultimately, it was 15-3.
4: Was it Pirates playing or Sydney playing?
7: Both. And that's exactly where it's going to go. You know, a lot of the time, and I see this, it's a fallacy. People's A is not equals A being equals to B doesn't, and B being equals to C does not mean A is equals to C in sport. There are very many. Sport is almost something that happens in a moment. That's why you'll hear coaches saying, "Oh, we have momentum," or you know, they try and buy time when things are not going well because you want the momentum to change and that moment to change. No wonder it's called momentum. It's about timing.
0: Yeah,
7: a lot of the time when it comes to sport, and in this moment, you could say the gods are with Pirates for various reasons. You could call
4: even the neutrals.
7: The energy of the world is willing Pirates to win this. I could go and talk. I could go and talk taxes. Could talk about personnel on the team. But all that can come to naught. You can see it even in the World Cup. It's not even about which team is on the other end.
0: Yes.
7: You understand? It's not even about which team is on the other end. It's just in that moment what is driving the people who are playing to get a result. And sometimes you can't even explain it. And frankly speaking, Heathens... well, they're going to go and put up a contest, no doubt. But at the end of the day, you can bet your bottom shilling Pirates are going to be in the final.
0: Okay, so already in the final we have the Buffaloes, the Toyota Buffaloes. They are waiting for the winner between the Heathens and the Stanbic Black Pirates. Now, the interesting thing about today's fixture, for those who are going to go to King's Park, and I want you to go well aware, the entry fee is 20,000. However, there is a special fee of 50,000. Now, that 50,000 gets you access into to watch today's game, but also gives you a kit for this for the Sydney Is Me campaign. Because Pirates, as a club and as a community, they are launching a campaign called the Sydney Is Me. Basically, trying to see how they can educate and sensitize the community about the need to stop mob violence. And please get my words right. Mob violence. I'm not calling it mob justice because I don't think mob justice describes...
7: It's an oxymoron.
0: Exactly.
7: It's very rare to get justice from a mob.
0: It's very rare. So it's mob violence. And that campaign is meant to take place on the 5th of July. And so when you buy a kit of... when you pay today's ticket for 50,000, you get a ticket to today's game and you get a kit for the Sydney Is Me campaign, which will be happening on the 5th of July. But if you want, you can still pay for today's ticket and not buy... and not buy the other 50. However, you can still be part of the campaign because they have a campaign that is running on their socials to support the Sydney Is Me campaign. What they are saying is you can contribute whatever you feel you can be able to contribute if you are unable to take part in the campaign that will be happening on the 5th of July. And the whole idea is They're saying, as a club, let not Sydney's murder, for lack of a better word.
7: No, it is. It is.
0: Murder. Go.
7: Let's not waste this
0: crisis. Let's not waste it as the crisis. And so they really are trying to encourage the community and say it's not just a rugby issue. This is actually a societal issue. So that's what is happening on that end. Well, we'll take a break. When we do come back, we're going to be talking about the FIFA World Cup. Well, but before we go, Housing Finance is saying that this new school term is here, and with it comes the cost. 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

0: 22 minutes to 3 p.m. You're listening to the Radio 1 Locker Room. And my name is Moses Echodo. I'm here with Darren, Joy, and John. Zeno is at Kings Park Arena, where he is
1: talking English.
0: He's not talking English. I'm not certain that they can allow to give him a microphone, especially in that community.
2: It's weird that both you and John turned out in shorter shorts today.
0: We are celebrating Sydney Gongodio. Yes.
2: But anyway, if you're an adult of sound mind and you turn up in pink shorts as a man,
0: they are blue shorts.
1: Well, that finished that statement because when I came in, Moses was directing people to where they buy those similar shorts.
0: No. You start by saying that I was having a conversation with Bree. Bree and I were having a productive conversation. And then she asked me about shorts. And I directed her.
1: No, but the conversation was
0: You see, don't be like a Ugandan politician.
3: But you're closer to them, according to recent history.
0: Now the World Cup is with us, and this is Jude is asking any updates ever since the AFCON misery. There has never been any updates about apart from the aborted international friendlies due to Ebola. Is the coach and technical team still being paid and for what? The Uganda Cranes are still there. They are doing their residential trainings. The coach is still here. His technical team is still here. But Darren, the World Cup. Have you found the World Cup so far? Have you been watching the World Cup?
4: Or has it been watching you?
0: Or has it been watching you?
3: Both and...
1: Before I even go further, I am one of the people who would give my hand, who would have given my hand to tell someone that Darren is in some country quarantining for Ebola before going to the World Cup. I was very shocked when I met him on the streets of Kampala and I was like, see how I was going to lose my hand.
0: Joy, now you see why I said that you're a news reporter.
3: I think if I'm to start here, because you asked me if I've been watching it or it's been watching me, and I said both. I've got to start there because you know how something happens and it's on TV and you're like, I should be there, not here.
0: Yes.
3: And the circumstances that deter you from being there are way out of your control.
0: Absolutely.
3: Because unlike a colleague of mine, Clive Chaze, who chose to take 21 days in Tanzania, I opted against it because there are many more things that you can do within 21 days. In Uganda or even out of Uganda. But the fact that the genuine reason I had to be out of Uganda had a barrier ahead of it, it felt like, okay, you know what, let's wait for the World Cup. Now I think how many have we gone now, John?
0: You're 2 weeks in.
3: 2 weeks now. There's no case here reported for Ebola.
4: So I think we have 1 or 2 weeks and we'll be in the
3: Yeah, and I've been told that they want to count 41 days.
0: 45 days.
3: 42.
0: Yeah, 42 days.
3: Which is, I think, 21 days times two. To confirm that Ebola is out of here. I know many people who are in a worse state than I am. Because mine was a plug in, plug out. There are people who work in the USA. Some of them I know they have red passports. They've been stuck in Kampala because of the decision taken by the US Embassy, of course, with guidance from the State Department in Washington, D.C. And so, in light of that, you then have to go, like, okay, you know what? I've got to pick games I can watch.
0: Yeah.
3: Why? It's at a point become an overkill. And I think many people are going to reserve their sleep for the round of 32 onwards. If you're not too much of football, if you don't do the locker room, maybe you can watch your France, Zimbabwe playing, you watch your first half, you go to bed. Very few people are going to wake up to watch Brazil, Haiti.
4: Yeah.
3: you get. Unless you're a genuine Brazil fan.
0: Yeah. I woke up because of that.
3: Exactly.
0: I woke up because of that. For instance,
3: the France-Senegal game, I watched the first 24 minutes. Who missed a chance? Nicolas Jackson struck the upright from the left. When he struck the upright, the ball hits Mike Maignan, goes out. The next thing, I wake up again, the players are coming out of the tunnel for the second half.
0: Yeah.
3: And so then it's a marathon of goals, Mbappe. Then you get a second from Bakola. Then towards the finish, you're getting Mbaye scoring for Senegal. And then Mbappe closed it out at the MetLife Stadium. For me, what I would say is it's been kind of an overkill. The games are way too many.
1: Too many, yeah.
3: So for someone who is watching football, especially now in the part of the world where we are, someone in the USA is enjoying, by the way.
0: Yes.
3: Especially if you're staying on the West Coast. You get.
0: Because you're getting the best.
3: Games
0: best.
3: Will start as early as 10 a.m. or 8 a.m.
0: And end at around 2 a.m.
3: 2 p.m.
0: 2 p.m.
3: Because yes. All of them are in the Americas.
0: Yes.
3: So you're counting a 6-hour time difference between the West Coast and the East Coast. So you reach at that point and you're enjoying the games because they're within your time zone.
0: Yep.
3: Now, if you're in Asia, like the Japanese, I think they woke up at 5 to watch Japan play. Japan drew its first game, I'm forgetting.
0: Against Netherlands.
3: 2-2. They woke up at 5 a.m. When I heard of that, it just reminded me of how crazy the times were when we went for the World Athletics Championships. That even World Athletics did not put a morning
0: fixture.
3: Morning activity.
0: Activity.
3: All activity would start in the evening.
0: Mm.
3: Because of time zone and all that. So it is 8 p.m. on this other side of the world, like in Uganda or parts close by. So for me, it's kind of been like an overkill. Too many games.
0: Now, speaking of too many games, yeah. Darren, between 8 p.m. today and 10 p.m. tomorrow, we will have 6 games.
3: That's how it's been.
1: And then
3: that's how it's been.
1: And then having 3 countries host is an advantage and a disadvantage at the same time, because you may think you're going to catch this game at about this time, but remember immediately after that
0: about
1: game,
0: 30 minutes after,
1: yeah, you're going into another
0: an hour within you, yeah. Have

0: the person in the US does not have the burden of I'm going to travel to the to Canada or Mexico.
1: Darren, there was a question that was asked. How was the president, FIFA president, able to attend three games in three?
2: He's had a private jet hired from Qatar Airways because Qatar Airways are partners of the World Cup.
1: Mm.
2: But it's the same thing we witnessed in Morocco, Patrice Motsepe. But I also saw Motsepe in Ivory Coast. Motsepe would fly from Bouake to Yamoussoukro or Yamoussoukro to Abidjan on the same day. So he would watch two quarterfinals on a day, which an ordinary journalist or official
1: cannot
2: be able to do. Unless one of the days when I hopped into a car from CAF and we flew quickly because I think there was a lead car or something like that from Yamoussoukro back to Abidjan. But still, you would not catch the other game. Why? Because it's a one-hour difference. It's a one-hour difference. So that's how Infantino has been able to catch some of those games.
1: And but the distance, of, the distance.
2: Yeah, but you see, but this is the thing. If you see Infantino at a 10 p.m. game in Uganda, you're going to see him again at a 3 a.m. game.
0: Yes.
1: Yes, but you see,
2: and he can't be at all of them. Like, for instance, you've said there are six games. I'm sure Infantino has the ability to watch two. As well, he's a human being. There's need to rest and all that. But I'm certain he'll watch two. But I've been keen. He's watched Ronaldo. He's watched Mbappe.
3: He watches Messi. The big stars. He the guys the big who, stars. Yeah, the guys who bring the crowds.
1: And the American games.
2: I also want to watch England. My gut was maybe President Donald Trump would turn up for maybe USA against Australia or USA against Paraguay, the first game.
0: Because when he went to the New York game, there was some clash there.
2: Okay,
1: no, the New York but was also he was in Europe for the G7.
2: For the G7 summit, yeah. So,
3: and Qatar, I think in the same breath of being the partners, have also delivered the private jet to Donald Trump.
2: For the World Cup.
3: No. There's a jet they gifted him.
1: They call it that.
2: Did they deliver about the last 12 hours?
3: No, yes.
2: Because I haven't seen it.
1: Air Force One.
3: Air Force One.
2: A colleague just told me it's been painted with similar colors to Air Force One.
3: Yes.
2: It's been painted with similar colors.
3: Yeah.
2: some of my comments, I need to reserve them off air.
3: You might not get a visa.
2: They start to.
1: Okay, gentlemen and lady, Netherlands today take on Sweden at 8 p.m.
3: I have to say today's
1: a game of the Vikings. This is a Vikings game.
2: But nowhere has better Vikings, if you've seen on Instagram.
1: Absolutely. Absolutely.
3: Exactly.
2: And their parliament.
1: And their parliament did the same.
2: Even at what are they called? In the elevators.
1: Yes. In the bars.
2: Everywhere.
1: On the streets.
2: On the streets.
1: Yeah, they did
2: in
1: one.
2: In the stadium.
1: Yeah.
2: I love it.
1: The Scottish have their own campaign running in Boston.
2: I'm actually really hoping that Secretary of State Marco Rubio and President Donald Trump rethink their decision about Uganda in the quickest time possible.
1: You want to be able to run there?
3: Darren, by
1: the time I traveled to Geneva, I knew the game I was going to watch. And the game I was going to watch was Sweden and Netherlands today in Dallas. I was waiting for the green, for the orange party. Because, you know, they have that orange wave.
2: There's this one. And I've seen they go left and then go right.
1: I was excited.
2: I saw it at the Euros. Yeah. I've seen it at the World Cup.
3: Have you seen the Norwegians and they're rowing?
2: Perfect. That's what I'm saying.
1: Yes. That's what we're
2: saying. In the stadium, in their parliament.
1: On the streets. You know? And everywhere.
3: On escalators everywhere.
2: And let me tell you, the best tournaments to be at are those where your country isn't participating.
3: Yes.
2: So,
1: because you're not confined to a place.
2: So this struck me at the AFCON 2023 in Ivory Coast. Uganda wasn't there. Under the Club World Cup. You can go anywhere you want. You're not pegged anywhere. But if it is AFCON in Morocco and Uganda is
3: you have to be in
2: Rabat.
3: Yes.
2: Then final group game, you go to Fez. Because it makes no sense you being in Marrakesh, which is the tourism city, or anything of that kind. But for me, put simply, going into the game, one, big game. If I recall, Sweden put 5 past Tunisia.
1: Yes.
2: Tunisia has been a no-show for me. It's very disappointing.

0: Yeah, quite disappointing. Quite disappointing. Them and Turkey.
1: And they've flattered to deceive across the last maybe 10 editions of AFCON.
2: Mm.
1: Ever since they won it in 2004 with players like Francheldo dos Santos, who scored that winning goal against Morocco.
0: Mm.
1: Up to today, 22 years later, you struggle to find anything of substance that Morocco has done at both at the African stage and at the global stage.
2: Yeah, they've dropped off. Eh?
1: And so you look at that and you feel like, because I think Tunisia was beaten again in the early hours of today, if I recall. Tunisia was beaten.
2: No, they play tomorrow.
1: They play tomorrow. It's Turkey who are beaten, actually.
2: Yeah. Yes.
3: Mm. Turkey lost.
2: They play Japan.
1: They play Japan, and that's a tougher game in the group.
2: Mm.
1: So for the Dutch, you're thinking they had a bulk of young players that they had about 5-6 years ago that you felt should have taken over and grown their craft into something bigger, so they can maybe be compared to the generation of the 1970s that played two successive World Cup finals.
0: Mm.
1: It certainly hasn't happened for them. In the aftermath of Louis van Gaal, when they made it to the semifinals of the 2014 edition, including that flying goal by a flying header
0: by Robin van
1: Persie, then changing goalkeepers in the semi, in I think a quarter final.
0: Final penalty shootout.
1: And then the last World Cup, they nearly knocked out Argentina.
0: Mm, yes.
1: And somehow, Argentina found its way through. I think it was at the quarterfinal stage.
0: Yes, yes.
1: I think Vaghorst being the player that they were clinging on.
0: Yeah.
1: And now they're in a time where, of course, you have a couple of players you could look at in the setup, like Denzo Dumfries, who comes off the flanks from the back. You look at Virgil van Dijk.
0: Mm.
1: There have been these players that you can throw around, but the Dutch haven't formed that core that you think makes them contenders.
2: Yeah,
1: on the flip side, Sweden had been accustomed to being a team that is built on one name.
0: Mm.
1: So it is either Zlatan Ibrahimovic era, or you have a Freddie Ljungberg era.
0: Mm-hmm.
1: And now today,
0: you have
1: football is a little more collective.
0: Yeah, they have a bigger pool of players.
1: A bigger pool.
0: Mm.
1: Yes, so if you have Isak and Gyökeres
0: leading your front line.
1: So that's a very formidable attacking line.
0: That's a potent attacking line.
1: Because at national teams, what teams struggle with is attack.
0: Yes.
1: You can form all these other positions and goalkeeper will always be there and throw guys on the field of play. The difference is who can get that ball crossing the line. And we'll eventually get to see it. Why? At this tournament, which goes for about 39 days, it's a longer one. You need legs. You need quality.
0: Mm.
1: The quality that separates Senegal and France is Kylian Mbappe.
0: Yes.
1: And Bradley Bacola, who comes off the bench.
0: Off the bench.
1: But then Ryan Chaki has also come off the bench. He's not barely played. Mm. And all these guys are playing Senegal.
0: Mm.
1: So if you look at other teams, so if I look at Isak and Gyökeres, it's unfortunate Isak had a quiet season at Liverpool. Had he fired, you'd be thinking you're dealing with two potent guys. But the quality still remains.
4: Yeah. But also, on top of Sweden having a formidable midfield and attack, the Dutch are sleeping at the back, and I don't know if it's the van squad making it sleep, because they have Van Dijk there, they have van de Ven, that other Van, then they have Van Heek, who are all in the back. Yes, Kara is laughing. Well,
0: the beautiful Kara is here laughing at the names of Van de Heek, Van der.
1: And by the way, nothing better than that for a show like this one.
0: Yeah, absolutely.
4: Has a van in them.
0: Actually, Kara, we are ambushing your show. Okay. We are turning it into the FIFA World Cup show.
4: So,
1: how they can
4: contain the attack of the Swedish will be their break or die. Because in the midfield, the Ryan Gravenberts were doing a great job. They were not letting anything pass them.
1: The midfield is okay, but
4: their back is letting them down. And that's how they conceded the two goals from Japan. They led, Japan equalized, and led again, and Japan equalized. But it was because even though Van Dijk scored a goal, he was lazy in some moments of the game.
0: Okay.
4: Even Van Heek, they were lazy in the moments of the game, letting the game open up and then allowing that.
1: I think it will be end-to-end stuff. I expect both teams to score. Mm. I will not be surprised if there are at least three goals in this one. Especially looking at the Dutch names, the Cody Gakpo's, Tijani Reinders.
2: But why you guys, by the way, the game we should be focusing on is the 11.
0: Yeah, that's what I wanted to get to. Because Darren and Joey have spoken for 3 hours.
1: Please.
0: But at 11 p.m., Germany, who have made it a habit to score more than five goals in almost every World Cup.
2: But they've already finished.
0: I am coming. There are too many. Take on an Ivory Coast side that have also won their first game.
4: From the bench, and they
0: won that game by 1-0. Mm. They joined Ghana in that category of African sides.
1: Two African teams, and then so far
0: Morocco has joined them as
1: five
0: well.
1: Five draws by African teams, four of them against European opposition.
0: And those are teams that Seferin was saying should not be many. Anyway, Germany, Ivory Coast, I'm giving you a minute because we have other games that I want to just let our listeners know about that coming
1: in
0: up.
1: In terms of quality on the continent, Ivory Coast is really, really up there.
0: Mm.
1: I see so many players who went on to win the AFCON title in 2024 are still part of the setup, the Frank Kessiers of this world.
0: Yeah.
1: Cool as you like it. But against Germany, and I think Germany knows, because Germany is suffering from the fragments of defeat at the 2022 edition and the 2018 edition. I think 2018, they never made it out of the group.
0: Mm.
1: If I recall, 2022 should have been the same thing, if I remember very well. Was there a disappointment against South Korea? If I remember, for Germany. And this time round, you notice Yuen Nagelsmann making a decision, going for experience in goal, throwing Manuel Neuer in there.
0: Mm-hmm.
1: Now, when I look at the whole setup for Germany, the only contest that Germany will have to battle with is Ivory Coast's physicality.
0: Yes.
1: Ivory Coast is going to come out physical, to try balance the status quo. But in terms of quality, the likes of Florian Wirtz, Jamal Musiala, Kai Havertz, Leroy San, Pavlovic, and that midfield double pivot, the Joshua Kimmichs of this world, you're thinking Germany on paper has an upper hand. If Germany starts on like a house on fire, Ivory Coast will be playing the catch-up throughout the
0: game.
1: But if Germany starts slow and Ivory Coast has its foot on the pedal, we're up for a long contest.
0: Okay, later on at 3 a.m., there will be another fixture as Ecuador take on Curacao, and then Tunisia will take on Japan at 7 a.m.
1: If Curacao scores, party for us.
0: Okay. Tunisia take on Japan at 7 a.m. tomorrow. What a fixer that could be. Then tomorrow at 7 p.m., it's Spain taking on Saudi Arabia. And at close
1: pride of it, for Spain, I believe you guys have discussed Vozinha here because he's now moving into 15 million followers on Instagram.
2: Yes, 15. Yes.
1: Thanks to Spain. And of course, you expect Spain to respond.
0: Yeah.
1: They are the European champions. But don't write off Saudi Arabia.
0: Mm.
1: This is the only team that beat Argentina the World Cup.
2: They can choose to happen.
1: Mm. But I want to, in the last few seconds, maybe talk about Miroslav Klose's
0: record.
1: It's going by the time we are back here for local. Either Mbappe will go past it against Iraq when France plays Iraq in the early hours of Tuesday,
0: or Messi
1: will strike. Who is Argentina playing? Austria.
0: Yeah.
1: On Monday night, I'm thinking that record will be gone. Messi's on 16, Klose on 16, Mbappe on 14. Ronaldo Dalim on 15. I can throw in Cristiano Ronaldo. He has 8 World Cup goals in 17 games.
0: Okay.
1: Perhaps there could be an improvement, but we are here. We are still here anyway. And good times.
0: Good times indeed. And Eververse is saying start something multi with the new Eververse Malt Pineapple. 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Eververse Malt is a product of Grand Beverages Limited, the makers of Pepsi Cola in Uganda. And with that, I want to say thank you so much for being part of the show. My name is Moses Chodra. I've been here with Darren, John, Joy, and John. And what say, thank you so much. Have a beautiful weekend. Coming up next is a beautiful carol with the Saturday Groove.
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coming in from Smooth. Such a groovy tune to open our show today. Groovers, my groovers, how are you doing on this lovely June afternoon? The heat, hey, the heat. When it rains too much, we complain. But the sun, the dust, what happened to moderation? You know, I hope you're having a lovely Saturday. Otherwise, I'm here to keep you cool as we groove to some throwback hip hop and R&B with a little bit of reggae, ragga, and dance hall. This hour, I have music from Tupac, Missy Elliott, Soul for Real, Brandy, Mary J, Nicki Minaj, some dance hall reggae, ragga vibes from Snow and Johnny P. So tell a friend that we are grooving as always. Sit back, chillax, and let's just reminisce on the good old days when music was real music. I know every old person says that. 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My Ali Bad Groovers, I see you. Jack Kamlege, I see you. Patrick Sewanyana, I see you. Hey, let's go, let's go. Up next, Do For Love, going out to you, Jack and Patrick and Sam, the Ali Bad Groovers. This is for you. Do For Love, Tupac. Oh, and Patrick Kagwa, I see you.

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Heavy D featuring Soul For Real with You Can Get It. What a groovy, groovy tune. I'm loving the playlist so far. I hope you are too. Hope you're chilling. Hope it's bringing back all those good memories. Now, coming up next weekend for you love buds who may be listening, there's the Bride and Groom Expo coming up. 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Shout out to you, Timothy Seriously, always enjoying the memories with me, really going down memory lane, remembering your discos in Chireka that you used to go to as a youth. Well done to you. Why don't you go anymore? Shout out to you, Frank. I see you, Millard in Mogadishu. I see you. Thank you for your message. Shout out to you. Thank you for grooving. And also, Paul Kashramo, I see your message. We still have more great songs and great memories. This one is a song that is about 12 years old. Can you believe? Yeah, when you hear it, you'll just be like, is this really an old? Yes, 12 years ago, it's long ago. Pills and Potions, Nicki Minaj.

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Groovers, welcome to the second hour of today's show. You just listened to Where Is the Love from Christopher Williams. How are you doing? How are you grooving this Saturday afternoon? Hope you are having a lovely, lovely day. This hour, I have more great songs and great memories. So sit back, relax, and let's reminisce. I have music from Lionel Richie, Sam Salter, De La Soul, Bobby Brown. So if you love R&B, especially 90s, that's first 20 minutes. This first 20 minutes are for you. Also have Fuji's Elephant Man coming in some dance hall later. Some throwback Utake from Juliana and Vampos. Jamiroquai. That's how they pronounce it. But anyone, any millennial remembers that guy and his name, because it was just so unique. Who was that guy? With Little L coming up later. Just great songs, great memories coming up in this hour. Just for you, Lionel Richie.

0: The management of Uganda Electricity Transmission Company, UETCL, informs the general public that it is risky and unsafe to conduct any activity under or within the Wayleaves corridor of any high voltage transmission line. These corridors measure 20 meters, 30 meters, 40 meters, and 60 meters for the 66 kV, 132 kV, 220 kV, and 400 kV respectively. Management has learned that these corridors are being encroached into by some members of the public to carry out their daily activities. These various activities include building both permanent and temporary structures, establishing car bonds, bricklaying, excavation, dumping, tipping, planting vegetation exceeding 6 feet in height, among others. Note that any person who violates the above will be prosecuted in accordance with the law. UETCL advises those intending to carry out any development activity within the vicinity of any high-voltage transmission line to seek guidance from the Wayleaves office located at Plot 10 Hannington Road or call our toll-free line 0800-277-002. UETCL, transmitting for transformation.
1: 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Dr. Makula grooving all the way from Nairobi. Thank you for grooving. Thank you for your message. Now you want to get down and dirty for the next two songs. Fuji La La La Fuji is coming up next, and then Elephant Man with Jamaica. And right after that, we'll have some Otake throwback, and we'll have an Otake throwback from Juliana and Vampos. So, guys, let's groove.

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1: 23 minutes to 5 o'clock. That's 23 minutes to the end of the second hour of today's show, the Saturday Groove with Caro. Shout out to you, Pam, sending your regards to Harriet, Abigail, and Mason, your son. You love them so much. Hope you're having a lovely Saturday, Pam. Shout out to you, Dennis, tuned in from Masanafu and waiting for that dancehall segment. I hope you caught it, Dennis, with Fujis and Elephant Man. Coming up next, Forget I Was a G, Whitehead Brothers. Then we'll have Jamiroquai with Little L.

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Feel Me Flow playing for you right here. 2 minutes past 5 o'clock on the Saturday Groove with Kara. We are in the final hour of today's show. How are you doing? Warming you up for the Saturday jams coming up from 6 to 9 p.m. The best old school mix with Bruce and DJ Fresh is coming to you. So I am just warming you up in this final hour of the Saturday Groove. I have music from New Edition, Blue 3, Shaggy, Jade, Kat De Luna, Trey Lorenz. Just a little, it's a mix of this and that, all taking us down memory lane in this final hour of today's show. You can still send your shout outs on 0703090090. 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You don't want to miss the Saturday jams, and allow me to get you ready for that. Here is It Takes Two, DJ Ezrock and Rob Bass.

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1: 24 minutes to 6 o'clock, 24 minutes left together on the Saturday Groove on this lovely Saturday afternoon. But we're in watch right after this. The Saturday Jams kicks off with Bruce and DJ Fresh, the hottest old school mix you can get on any given day of the weekend. So you do not need to look for Proggy. That is sufficient. But dear, this next song was released back in 1994 by the group Jade. And it has some interesting lyrics. Me, if you ask me, I would not say every day of the week, but for some people it's every day of the week.

Uganda's economic future is being shaped now. 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
1: 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Do the Dew.
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Stay tuned for the Saturday Jams with Bruce and DJ Fresh coming up next. Catch you next weekend, same time, same place.

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And to bring you that is the Music Mix Master DJ Fresh on the ones and twos, and here's truly Bruce Lamani with the vibe all the way till 9. What a time we're gonna have together on this 20th day of June. Get ready for partying, get ready for vibes, get ready for great songs, and definitely great memories back to back. Welcome.

0: Yes, it is. That's how you know the party started on Radio 1 FM 90. But before we go any further, how about just grab yourself a drink? What's better with great songs and great memories? 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
3: 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Management has learned that these corridors are being encroached into by some members of the public to carry out their daily activities. 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Note that any person who violates the above will be prosecuted in accordance with the law. UETCL advises those intending to carry out any development activity within the vicinity of any high-voltage transmission line to seek guidance from the Wayleaves office located at Plot 10 Hannington Road or call our toll-free line 0800-277-002. UETCL, transmitting for transformation.
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3: 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How are things?
2: 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Congratulations.
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1: The management of Uganda Electricity Transmission Company, UETCL, informs the general public that it is risky and unsafe to conduct any activity under or within the Wayleaves corridor of any high voltage transmission line. These corridors measure 20 meters, 30 meters, 40 meters, and 60 meters for the 66 kV, 132 kV, 220 kV, and 400 kV respectively. Management has learnt that these corridors are being encroached into by some members of the public to carry out their daily activities. These various activities include building both permanent and temporary structures, establishing car bonds, bricklaying, excavation, dumping, tipping, planting vegetation exceeding 6 feet in height, among others. Note that any person who violates the above will be prosecuted in accordance with the law. UETCL advises those intending to carry out any development activity within the vicinity of any high voltage transmission line to seek guidance from the Wayleaves office located at Plot 10 Hannington Road or call our toll-free line 0800-277-002. UETCL, transmitting for transformation.
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0: is nowhere else but Radio 1FM 90, brought to you by the Music Mix Maestro DJ Fresh on the ones and twos. And just really Bruce on the mic together with you till 9. 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

enjoying partying, dancing, and doing all the crazy stuff we do while we are partying. Thank you for tuning in, and special greetings to you, Peyton Turi. Thank you for tuning in, Huntington Kagethera. Thank you for tuning in, and I also thank DJ Fresh for beautiful, stunning music.

0: to all the great songs and the great memories from the early 90s. Yes, they do remind you of UTV in black and white. How old are you, Timothy? And Patrick Sewanyana, thank you for tuning in all the way from Ballintumar Road. I know Ballintumar Road has been on fire all the way from 6. Now, after here, we head straight to Governor for the Party Zone. Another 3 hours of great songs and great memories. Just keep it 90 for great songs and great memories back to back. Have a great weekend. You can now head out to enjoy the party. And for those that are staying in, Radio 1 is still here with the Party Zone live from Governor.
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